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0: Cardinals get a 3-0 win in Cincinnati. They've taken two of the first three of this five-game series. What a night for Mason Winn. Three extra base hits, a home run, and two doubles. He is our star of the game. And just a few moments ago, he had a chat with our own Mike Claiborne.
1: Our player of the game tonight is Mason Winn. Three extra base hits, first time in your career. And just the way you're swinging the bat right now, this was a good night for you. But I thought it started last night.
2: Yeah, you know what? You know, I feel like, you know, yesterday got a lot of at-bats. Didn't put the bat on the ball too well yesterday. But, you know, I feel like it prepared me for today. You know, we were working on some stuff the last few days after Chicago. And, you know, today it kind of just came to light. You know, worked very well against that guy today.
1: The shutout is big because this team right now is playing well in all facets. How important was it for you guys to come out and set the tone early?
2: Oh, I mean, it was huge. You know, Leahy went out there, did his thing. You know, he's been doing his thing every time out, it feels like, recently. And, you know, the guys behind him, you know, Stanny, Gordon, Sorey, Riley, you know, everybody was going to work today, and it was a lot of fun playing behind them.
1: It seems like the lineup has gotten longer since Baez has been here. He gave you guys a spark on Saturday, but it just seems like the lineup seems like everybody's coming out looking early in the count, making these guys pay, and it seems like the reward has been there for you.
2: Yeah, 100%. You know, everybody wants to slug, but, you know, the biggest thing is just getting our pitch to hit, and, you know, we got a long, like you said, we got a long lineup, and, you know, a lot of guys that know what to do up there. So, you know, we have trust in everybody all the way, you know, 1-9, and it's been a lot of fun recently.
1: Let's talk about your defense for a second. I think you're having a better season this year than you did last year, and you want a gold glove. It seems like you've expanded the range. It seems like you really have a great comfort level on making plays and playing hitters better. Obviously, you know these guys a little bit more. Am I wrong on that?
2: No, you know, I think you're, you know, every bit right. You know, last year, obviously, I didn't have as many errors as I do this year, but, you know, another year under my belt, like you said, getting to know the hitters, getting to know my pitchers as well, and I feel like the communication all the way around the infield really has been amazing. You know, I got Blaze to my right and JJ to my left, so, you know, that's huge. And then, obviously, you know, I think what goes, you know, unnoticed is Burley over there at first base. You know, obviously he had the great pick tonight, but, you know, all year he's been working for us, and, you know, it's been real nice having an infield like that.
1: You breaking his mitt in with those rifles you're throwing over there.
2: Yeah, 100%. I mean, he's always ready. He's a pitcher back in the day, so he understands it. But, yeah, you know, we'll throw changeups in between innings, but, you know, when game's on, it's all heat.
1: Nice work tonight.
2: Thank you so much.
1: All right,
2: appreciate
1: that's Mason Winn. He's our player of the game.
3: Thank you, sir.
0: Claves, Mason, thank you for that for sure. What a game for Mason Winn. 3-for-4, two doubles, a home run, and the Cardinals get the win over Cincinnati. 3-0 the final. Let's take a break. We'll come back, and we've got more on the way on the Mercy Cardinals postgame show on the Cardinals Radio Network, powered by Graybar.
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0: Cardinals get a win. They knock off Cincinnati by a 3-0 score. Welcome back in. It's the Mercy Cardinals postgame show on the Cardinals Radio Network. Let's give you some scores from around baseball. We'll start in the Division One final. Pirates do win tonight. They knock off the Tigers by a 4-1 score, but the Pirates have really been scuffling here lately. Elsewhere in the division, the Brewers, they have a 9-0 lead at home against Seattle. That game is in the bottom of the sixth inning. Cubs right now trail the White Sox 3-2. That game is in the top of the fifth inning. Games impacting the wild card race. Phillies lead the Marlins 6-4. If that holds up, then the Cardinals will jump over the Marlins in the wild card standings. The Red Sox lead the Diamondbacks 9-4, so that would be good for the Cardinals. However, the Padres, who've been playing great baseball here recently, they lead in New York over the Mets 4-1. That game in the top of the eighth inning. Around the Cardinals minor league system, AAA Memphis, they trail right now bottom of the seventh at home against Jacksonville by a 5-2 score. Double-A Springfield leads at Arkansas 4-1. That game is in the bottom of the eighth. High A Peoria loses at Lansing 6-5. And the Palm Beach Cardinals in action today. And a interesting debut. It was announced prior to the game. And by the way, they are trailing Fort Myers 7-5. They've got their last at-bat going right now in the bottom of the ninth inning. But Cardinals first-round draft pick Trevor Condon got promoted from the Complex League to Palm Beach, and he played tonight going 2-for-5 with a double. So that was great to see right there, somebody that the Cardinals are really excited about moving forward. In our game, the Cardinals get the shutout win. They defeat Cincinnati 3-0. We'll take a break. We'll come back, and we'll preview Game 4 of this Marathon 5-game series. Back in a moment. It's the Mercy Cardinals postgame show on the Cardinals Radio Network, powered by Graybar.
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0: timeline. But, you know, one problem was Latchford died in 2020. So by the time I started working on this in earnest, he was not someone you could talk to. And the other was a lot of people who'd been associated with him over the years do not want it known that they were associated with him. So I kept encountering this kind of specific amnesia where people would, you know, claim to have had very little to do with him when, in fact, I knew they had.
1: Yeah, which is really interesting because when you talk about stolen art and stolen art dealers, it's all, not a lot of people are banging on your door to help answer your questions. And this is one of the rare stories where we actually find out where stolen art ends up, right? We normally never know where things once stolen from the Louvre end up.
0: That's right. So if you think of kind of great cases of art theft, a lot of them are mysteries, like the famous the heist of the Isabella Stewart Gardner Museum in Boston, which a lot of listeners will have heard of. We have no idea where those pieces went. But in this case, it was kind of obvious in some situations because they were in museums. And museums publish catalogs. They put their collections online. You can go see them. So that was one source. But with private collections, it's a lot harder. And the investigators, both in the U.S. government and working for the Cambodians over the years, had to come up with all kinds of creative ways to track where these pieces had ended up. Sometimes literally because a picture had ended up in a magazine. And you could trace a picture from the magazine to the ultimate buyers. That's what they had to do.
1: Yeah. So it was more or less of a needle in a haystack in a sense. I mean, it was just,
0: exactly.
1: It was just lucky that you pulled on a thread and then all of a sudden the whole story came.
0: That's right. And then, but even when you do locate them, you then have to be able to make a case legally that these are stolen goods and they should go back where they came from. And that under U.S. law is quite difficult. You need to document where they came from. You need to document when they were removed. And of course, you need to show where they're located now. So there was a huge amount of detective work that went into this.
1: Matthew Campbell, our guest. I want to get into the Met next segment. Matthew Campbell, the author of the book, The Man Who Stole the Gods, A True Story of War, Obsession, and the Global Art Conspiracy. Who is Bradley Gordon?
0: Brad Gordon is a really interesting character. He was a lawyer, just kind of a normie corporate lawyer who ended up in Cambodia for kind of complicated reasons, working for an investment fund there. He'd gone to Harvard Law, worked for, you know, big international law firms. But he was hired in 2012 by the Department of Justice to look into historic looting in Cambodia because they needed someone on the ground who could kind of interact with the U.S. legal system. And Brad took on what he thought would be a pretty limited, pretty straightforward assignment and became obsessed. He became fascinated by the idea of these looting networks and by the question of how this massive crime had been pulled off and who was responsible. So, you know, I'm always interested narratively in people who kind of go beyond their brief, you know, people who are given a task or an assignment and find it takes on much bigger proportions. And in Brad's case, this whole thing kind of took over his life and he couldn't stop thinking about it. And actually, 10 plus years later, 15 years later, he can't stop thinking about it. So he became obsessed with the problem of solving this mystery, of unraveling what had happened.
1: That's a good place to stop. Matthew Campbell is our guest. The book is called The Man Who Stole the Gods. It is considered one of the best books so far of 2026. It came out just a few weeks ago and getting a lot of attention out there. Matthew Campbell, The Man Who Stole the Gods. America at Night, back in a moment.
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2: And this update is brought to you by Four Seasons Catering. The Kentucky Department for Public Health says there are now 10 confirmed cases of measles in Christian County. With new measles cases also confirmed in Trigg and Todd counties, officials are declaring an ongoing measles outbreak in western Kentucky. Two of the individuals have been hospitalized, and of the 19 confirmed cases, all the individuals were either unvaccinated or their status is unknown. Hopkinsville Parks and Recreation are inviting people back to the Downtown Entertainment District for the second annual block party this coming Saturday. It's all set to take place within the downtown Hopkinsville area from 5 p.m. to 9 p.m. And Hopkinsville police arrested Delrico McKissick of Hopkinsville after he reportedly fired a gun at a group of minors Monday. He was charged with tampering with physical evidence, wanton endangerment, possession of a handgun by a convicted felon, and receiving stolen property. Deontay Berry reporting.
6: Here's your WHOP Weather Center forecast. 66 tonight, under clear skies, winds out of the east at around 5 miles an hour. Partly cloudy tomorrow, highs around 91. Storms likely tomorrow night, lows around 70, partly cloudy skies. High of 86 Thursday, with a chance for storms. 87, mainly clear skies, Friday. That's the forecast from the WHOP Weather Center. I'm meteorologist Megan Mulford. Right now, 77.
7: 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A sell-off in chipmakers today and anxiety about inflation and the ballooning federal government debt load sent Wall Street lower. At the close, the Dow down 116 points, the tech-heavy NASDAQ down 355, that's a 1.3% drop. The S&P lost 53. Oil back above 85 bucks a barrel. The U.S. and Iran deadlocked over control of the Strait of Hormuz and no talks scheduled to try to reopen it. New home construction tumbling 12.5% last month. The building of single-family homes now at the lowest level in 4 years. And everybody loves Denny's and the Grand Slam breakfast. Well, now the chain has launched a corporate catering service to bring those eggs and pancakes, even sandwiches and burgers, right to your office. Tom Busby, Bloomberg Radio.
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9: Fox News, I'm Ted Linder. Primary night in the state of Florida. Republican Congressman Byron Donalds has won his party's primary for governor.
10: My administration will be guided by three pillars: making Florida accountable, achievable, and most of all, affordable.
9: Former Republican Congressman David Jolly is one on the Democrat side. Current Governor Ron DeSantis is term limited. Florida has not elected a Democratic governor since 1994. Primary voting also happening today in Wyoming and Alaska. 29 states led by California suing Meta, saying they deliberately created features to get young people hooked on social media sites like Facebook and Instagram.
11: The states claim Meta harvested children's personal data without proper parental consent in violation of federal law. In addition to billions in financial damages, the states are asking the judge to impose more restrictions on how the platforms operate for minors.
9: Fox's Claudia Cowan. 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
15: Here's your WHOP Weather Center forecast. 66 tonight, under clear skies, winds out of the east at around 5 miles an hour. Partly cloudy tomorrow, highs around 91. Storms likely tomorrow night, lows around 70, partly cloudy skies. High of 86 Thursday, with a chance for storms. 87, mainly clear skies, Friday. That's the forecast from the WHOP Weather Center. I'm meteorologist Megan Mulford. Right now, 77.
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18: All right, text messages. That same number gets you in a text. Here's one from Illinois. U.S. capitalism has made the richest middle class in the world the envy of the whole world. Remember the reaction of the thousands of people who came to the World Soccer Championships. They couldn't get over the wealth of America. You know as well if you've traveled anywhere. And all this talk about affordability never seems to get around to how Biden took our inflation up to 21%, and we never recovered from that. When President Biden left office, inflation, the consumer price index, was at 3%. It peaked at 9.1% in June of 2022. That marked a 40-year high, driven mostly by all that post-pandemic supply chain constraints and all that type of stuff. So it was what he took over in, what would that have been, January of 21? And it shot up to 9.1, but when he left, it was at 3%. President Trump took

0: From Hopkinsville's News Authority, this is WHOP News.
1: And this update is brought to you by Charlie Henderson State Farm. The Kentucky Department for Public Health says there are now 10 confirmed cases of measles in Christian County, with new measles cases also confirmed in Trigg and Todd counties. Officials are declaring an ongoing measles outbreak in western Kentucky. Hopkinsville Parks and Recreation is inviting people back to the Downtown Entertainment District for the second annual block party this coming Saturday. It's all set to take place in the downtown area from 5 p.m. to 9 p.m. and will include live music, a car show, and much more. An investigation is underway after a residential explosion rocked a neighborhood in Central City Tuesday morning. According to the Central City Fire Department, crews responded to the scene in the 400 block of North 5th Street at around 5 a.m. after what is believed to have been an explosion. An adult male patient was found with severe burns and significant injuries. Deontay Berry reporting.
2: Here's your WHOP Weather Center forecast. Lows dip down to about 66. Overnight, under clear skies, southeasterly winds at around 5 miles an hour. A mix of clouds and sun Wednesday. Daytime highs approaching 91. Partly cloudy skies Wednesday night. Thunderstorms likely. Lows dip down to about 70. That's the forecast from the WHOP Weather Center. I'm meteorologist Megan Mulford. Currently 74.
3: This is a Bloomberg Money Minute. Today we hear from the Fed Reserve. In a way, minutes of the most recent Fed policy meeting are released today. Economists and the market think they should help clarify how much support on the 12-member committee there is for monetary policy tightening, including hikes to interest rates, beyond the three formal dissents registered. The minutes are backward-looking, reflecting opinions last month. An economic report since then, including the soft job creation numbers and tame retail and wholesale inflation readings, have weakened the case for a rate hike. Tech investors will pay close attention to quarterly earnings from semiconductor maker Analog Devices. Management may be asked about a recent cybersecurity breach and the impact of its now completed acquisition of Empower Semiconductor. The U.S. consumer will factor heavily into Wall Street trading decisions ahead of those readings, as Target and TJ Maxx and Marshall's owner TJX post last quarter's earnings and sales ahead of Wall Street's opening bell. Andrew O'Day, Bloomberg Radio.
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7: Fox News, I'm Sue Guzman. The person arrested last year for trying to assassinate Treasury Secretary Scott Bessent has been sentenced to more than 6 years in prison.
8: Ryan Michael English, also known as Riley English, is very concerned about trans rights. The judge says there's also an issue here with physical and mental health issues being exacerbated by drug use.
7: And Fox's Peter Ducey in Washington. 29 states led by California suing Meta, saying they deliberately created features to get young people hooked on social media sites like Facebook and Instagram.
9: The states claim Meta harvested children's personal data without proper parental consent in violation of federal law. In addition to billions in financial damages, the states are asking the judge to impose more restrictions on how the platforms operate for minors.
7: Fox's Claudia Cowan reporting. 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
16: Voters make their primary picks. I'm Sue Guzman, Fox News. Florida's race for governor is officially set. Fox's Kristen Goodwin telling us.
17: Congressman Byron Donalds winning Florida's GOP gubernatorial primary.
18: My administration will be guided by three pillars: making Florida accountable, achievable, and most of all, affordable.
17: Donalds, who is backed by President Trump, defeating challengers, including Florida Lieutenant Governor Jay Collins. He'll face former Representative David Jolly in November.
19: Voters are desperate for change. We are believing in each other, folks. I am begging you right now, believe in something better.
17: Jolly, a former Republican, defeating several challengers to secure the Democratic nomination for governor. The two are hoping to succeed term-limited GOP Governor Ron DeSantis. Kristen Goodwin, Fox News.
16: It was a mixed bag for Democratic Socialists in the Sunshine State. Angie Nixon defeating Alex Vindman. Democratic Congress members Debbie Wasserman Schultz and Jared Moskowitz managed to fend off challenges by Democratic Socialists. In Wyoming, Republicans have chosen State Senator Eric Barlow in a four-way primary as their nominee for governor in the race to succeed outgoing Governor Mark Gordon. He'll face Democrat Kenneth Kastner in the November general election. Wyoming Congresswoman Trump-backed Harriet Hageman is going to face Democrat former State Representative James Byrd for the seat held by Senator Cynthia Lummis, who's retiring. In Alaska, Democrat Mary Peltola advances to the general election for the U.S. Senate, and Senator Dan Sullivan advances on the Republican side. Independent Bill Hill and Republican U.S. Representative Nick Begich III have advanced to the general election for Alaska's only U.S. House seat. Democrat Jonathan Christ-Hopkins advances to the general election for governor in Alaska. And the U.S. and Canada have now reached a last-minute deal to delay 50% tariffs on Canadian imports. 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
16: Mixed signals coming from the White House regarding the status of talks between the U.S. and Iran.
0: President Trump has announced there are no talks or conversations going on or scheduled with the Islamic Republic of Iran. The naval blockade remains in full force and effect. The Hormuz Strait is open and operating. All water mines have been removed or detonated. That is very different than this from the envoy Jared Kushner.
4: The conversations between the U.S. government and different areas of the Iranian government at all areas is probably more robust than it's maybe ever been.
0: From Monday to Tuesday, we've gone from the most robust talks that there have ever been to all the talks are off until further notice.
16: Fox's Peter Ducey, White House officials say there's no contradiction between the president and Kushner's comments. Also in Massachusetts, it was day number 15 in the trial of accused child killer Lindsay Clancy. The Massachusetts mother accused of murdering her three young children, and Fox's Brian Yenis is in Plymouth.
9: Over the last 2 days, the defense has put Lindsay's mother and Lindsay's former mother-in-law on the stand. They say Lindsay sought help and voiced her concerns in the 3 months before she killed her three children. Lindsay's mother says over-medication made her condition worse. She was prescribed over a dozen medications, including antidepressants, anti-anxiety, and sedative pills that made her suicidal and think about harming her kids.
11: She said that she couldn't remember anything. The medication was pretty much just destroying her mind, and it wasn't her.
9: The prosecution says Lindsay Clancy was sane when she killed her kids and knew what she was doing was wrong. While questioning Lindsay's mother-in-law today, prosecutors said her symptoms did not appear until 5 months after her son was born. Too late, they suggest, for a postpartum illness.
16: And Clancy faces life in prison if she is found guilty, or commitment in a psychiatric facility if not guilty. I'm Sue Guzman. This is Fox News.
12: Here's your WHOP Weather Center forecast. Partly cloudy skies today with a slight chance for showers. Daytime highs approaching 91. Winds out of the south at around 5 miles an hour. Thunderstorms likely. Tonight, lows dip down to about 70. Cloudy skies expected. Chance for storms. Tomorrow, highs around 86. Overcast. That's the forecast from the WHOP Weather Center. I'm meteorologist Megan Mulford. Currently, 73.
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1: And this update is brought to you by Charlie Henderson State Farm. The Kentucky Department for Public Health says there are now 10 confirmed cases of measles in Christian County, with new measles cases also confirmed in Trigg and Todd counties. Officials are declaring an ongoing measles outbreak in western Kentucky. Hopkinsville Parks and Recreation is inviting people back to the Downtown Entertainment District for the second annual block party this coming Saturday. It's all set to take place in the downtown area from 5 p.m. to 9 p.m. and will include live music, a car show, and much more. An investigation is underway after a residential explosion rocked a neighborhood in Central City Tuesday morning. According to the Central City Fire Department, crews responded to the scene in the 400 block of North 5th Street at around 5 a.m. after what is believed to have been an explosion. An adult male patient was found with severe burns and significant injuries. Deontay Berry reporting.
2: Here's your WHOP Weather Center forecast. Partly cloudy skies today with a slight chance for showers. Daytime highs approaching 91. Winds out of the south at around 5 miles an hour. Thunderstorms likely. Tonight, lows dip down to about 70. Cloudy skies expected. Chance for storms. Tomorrow, highs around 86. Overcast. That's the forecast from the WHOP Weather Center. I'm meteorologist Megan Mulford. Currently, 73.
3: This is a Bloomberg Money Minute. Fewer things sold, but at higher prices. That has been the key to profitability lately for product sellers in multiple categories, from coffee to cars. Now we hear from a home seller. Toll Brothers, which specializes in luxury properties, says it sold 10% fewer homes last quarter than a year ago, but it charged 2.5% more on average. Toll CEO calls the results solid, but adds that the market remains challenging. This year's World Cup tournament was hailed as much a victory for overseas visitors of Americana as for its on-field play, and one of those slices, ranch dressing, enjoyed a big sales spike. But that's over now. Citing data from Nielsen IQ, an analyst with TD Cowen says sales of salad dressing, including ranch, have tumbled in the past 4 weeks. Kraft salad dressings down 20%, Hidden Valley Ranch down 5%, as people cut back consumption of leafy greens and salads amid the outbreak of cyclospora. Andrew O'Day, Bloomberg Radio.
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6: Fox News, I'm Ted Lindner. Primary night in Florida, Republican Congressman Byron Donalds has won his party's primary for governor.
7: My administration will be guided by three pillars: making Florida accountable, achievable, and most of all, affordable.
6: Former Republican Congressman David Jolly's won on the Democrat side. Current Governor Ron DeSantis is term limited. In Wyoming, Republicans have chosen State Senator Eric Barlow in a four-way primary as their nominee for governor in the race to succeed outgoing Governor Mark Gordon. He'll face Democrat Kenneth Casner in the November election. Wyoming Congressman Harriet Hageman will face Democrat and former State Representative James Byrd for the seat held by Senator Cynthia Lummis, who's retiring. Democrat Mary Peltola advances to the general election for the U.S. Senate, and Senator Dan Sullivan advances on the Republican side. 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

0: 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Watching him and taking in the blue waves, the sea breeze, the blurry horizon.
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5: Primary night in America. I'm Ted Lindner, Fox News. Florida voters have chosen their Republican and Democratic nominees in several key races. Fox's Kristen Goodwin.
6: President Trump backed Congressman Byron Donalds, winning Florida's GOP gubernatorial primary. He'll face former U.S. Representative David Jolly in November. Jolly, a former Republican who switched parties, winning the Democratic nomination for governor. Both are vying to replace Republican Governor Ron DeSantis, who is term limited. Progressive State Representative Angie Nixon winning the state's Democratic Senate primary. She'll take on incumbent GOP Senator Ashley Moody in November for the chance to serve out the final 2 years of former Senator Marco Rubio's term. Moody, who secured the Republican Senate nomination, was appointed to the role by Governor DeSantis when Rubio became Secretary of State last year. Kristen Goodwin, Fox News.
5: In Wyoming, Republicans have chosen State Senator Eric Barlow in a four-way primary as their nominee for governor in the race to succeed outgoing Governor Mark Gordon. He'll face Democrat Kenneth Kasner in the November general election. Wyoming Congresswoman Harriet Hageman will face Democrat and former State Representative James Byrd for the seat held by Senator Cynthia Lummis, who's retiring. In Alaska, Democrat Mary Peltola advances to the general election for the U.S. Senate. Senator Dan Sullivan advances on the Republican side. Independent Bill Hill and Republican U.S. Representative Nick Begich have advanced to the general election for Alaska's only U.S. House seat. Democrat Jonathan Kreis Tompkins advances to the general election for governor in the state of Alaska. President Trump saying on Tuesday that he's delaying 50% U.S. tariffs on $20 billion worth of Canadian imports. This after the two countries reached a last-minute deal hours before the sanctions were to go into effect. The announcement, which the president made on his social media platform, buys time for more negotiations and avoids for now another strain in already tense relations between the historic allies. 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
5: The defense team for Lindsey Clancy arguing the mom cannot be held responsible for her three children's deaths because of her mental state, but prosecutors claim that Clancy planned the killings. Psychiatrist Dr. Donald Condi responding to doubts the prosecution raises that Clancy never reported hearing voices till the day of the murders.
14: Ms. Clancy reported she was worried that her children would be taken away from her. Perhaps by the Department of Children and Families, if she reported very severe symptoms.
5: Clancy claims she heard voices telling her to kill her children and herself. Clancy could face life in prison if she's convicted, or could be committed to a state psychiatric hospital if the jury finds her not guilty. The United Arab Emirates says their defenses detected two ballistic missiles coming from Iran, but the IRGC is yet to claim responsibility. Fox's Jonathan Hunt with more.
15: Two ships hit and those two missiles directed at the UAE. So it shows that Iran is still ready and able to take offensive actions if it wishes to. The president, meantime, came out swinging, posting to Truth Social, quote, "There are no talks or conversations going on or scheduled with the Islamic Republic of Iran. The naval blockade remains in full force and effect. The Hormuz Strait is open and operating. All water mines have been removed or detonated."
5: U.S. Special Envoy Jared Kushner is in the Middle East as well. And the Pentagon says not to worry about dwindling munitions, maintaining that the United States is ready to defeat any threat. This despite the use of large quantities of armaments in the conflict with Iran. Spokesman Michael Duffy declaring on Tuesday that the U.S. military can defeat any threat at the time and place of our choosing. I'm Ted Lindner. This is Fox News.
16: Here's your WHOP Weather Center forecast. Slight chance of rain showers today. Otherwise, sunshine mixed with clouds at times. Daytime highs approaching 90. South winds at around 5 miles an hour. Overcast skies tonight. Storms likely. Lows level off around 70. Chance of thunderstorms tomorrow. Daytime highs approaching 86. Cloudy skies with a few peaks of sun. That's the forecast from the WHOP Weather Center. I'm meteorologist Megan Mulford. Currently, it's 73 degrees.
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1: And this update is brought to you by Charlie Henderson State Farm. The Kentucky Department for Public Health says there are now 10 confirmed cases of measles in Christian County, with new measles cases also confirmed in Trigg and Todd counties. Officials are declaring an ongoing measles outbreak in western Kentucky. Hopkinsville Parks and Recreation is inviting people back to the Downtown Entertainment District for the second annual block party this coming Saturday. It's all set to take place in the downtown area from 5 p.m. to 9 p.m. and will include live music, a car show, and much more. An investigation is underway after a residential explosion rocked a neighborhood in Central City Tuesday morning. According to the Central City Fire Department, crews responded to the scene in the 400 block of North 5th Street at around 5 a.m. after what is believed to have been an explosion. An adult male patient was found with severe burns and significant injuries. Deontay Berry reporting.
2: Here's your WHOP Weather Center forecast. Slight chance of rain showers today. Otherwise, sunshine mixed with clouds at times. Daytime highs approaching 90. South winds at around 5 miles an hour. Overcast skies tonight. Storms likely. Lows level off around 70. Chance of thunderstorms tomorrow. Daytime highs approaching 86. Cloudy skies with a few peaks of sun. That's the forecast from the WHOP Weather Center. I'm meteorologist Megan Mulford. Currently 70.
3: This is a Bloomberg Monday Minute. The progress Target has made toward turning its business around and recapturing its former discount chic vibe that helped inspire the alternate pronunciation Target will be closely watched today. Target opens its earnings books for the just-finished quarter, with analysts optimistic about its prospects, looking for a comparable sales increase of roughly 2.5% in stores and nearly 5% online, which would be the second positive quarter in Target's comeback efforts. Some investors will look for the company to hike its full-year forecast today. The company behind discount chains TJ Maxx, Marshalls, and HomeGoods also post results today, and growth is forecast for TJX, reflecting a consumer with far more resilience through economic shocks, including higher gas and grocery prices, than feared. When it reports today, analysts believe cosmetics giant Estée Lauder will likely tell investors that growth in the Americas returned last quarter. Reinvigorated marketing, expanded online sales, and new product launches should fuel profit gains. 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
6: Fox News, I'm Sue Guzman. Mixed results for Democratic Socialist candidates in Florida's congressional races Tuesday. Oliver Larkin failed to defeat incumbent Representative Jared Moskowitz in the state's newly redrawn 25th congressional district.
7: We need to keep the seat blue in November because we have a clear goal in mind, and that is taking back the House majority from Speaker Mike Johnson and the Republican Party in November.
6: Representative Debbie Wasserman Schultz fended off a challenge by her socialist challenger and state representative, socialist Angie Nixon, defeated Alex Vindman. Meta Platforms Tuesday rejecting an accusation from a group of 29 U.S. states led by California that it intentionally sought to addict children to its Facebook and Instagram platforms. States accusing Meta of designing it to fuel anxiety, depression, and suicide. 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
18: Results are in. I'm Sue Guzman, Fox News. And Florida's race for governor has officially been set. Here's Fox's Kristen Goodwin.
19: Congressman Byron Donalds winning Florida's GOP gubernatorial primary.
20: My administration will be guided by three pillars: making Florida accountable, achievable, and most of all, affordable.
19: Donalds, who is backed by President Trump, defeating challengers, including Florida Lieutenant Governor Jay Collins. He'll face former Representative David Jolly in November.
21: Voters are desperate for change. We are believing in each other. Folks, I am begging you right now, believe in something better.
19: Jolly, a former Republican, defeating several challengers to secure the Democratic nomination for governor. The two are hoping to succeed term-limited GOP Governor Ron DeSantis. Kristen Goodwin, Fox News.
18: In Wyoming, Republicans have chosen State Senator Eric Barlow in a four-way primary as their nominee for governor in the race to succeed outgoing Governor Mark Gordon. Face Democrat Kenneth Kastner in the November general election. Wyoming congressional candidate, Trump-backed Harriet Hageman, is going to face Democrat and former State Representative James Byrd for the seat held by Senator Cynthia Lummis, who's retiring. In Alaska, Democrat Mary Peltola has advanced to the general election for the U.S. Senate, with Dan Sullivan on the Republican side. Independent Bill Hill and Republican U.S. Representative Nick Begich III have advanced to the general election for Alaska's only U.S. House seat, while Democrats Jonathan Kreis Tompkins and Tom Begich advanced to the general election for governor in Alaska. And the United States and Canada have reached a last-minute deal now to delay planned 50% tariffs on Canadian imports. President Trump says the move buys some time for more negotiations. 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
18: Mixed signals coming from the White House on the status of talks between the U.S. and Iran.
11: President Trump has announced there are no talks or conversations going on or scheduled with the Islamic Republic of Iran. The naval blockade remains in full force and effect. The Hormuz Strait is open and operating. All water mines have been removed or detonated. That is very different than this from the envoy Jared Kushner.
13: The conversations between the U.S. government and different areas of the Iranian government at all areas is probably more robust than it's maybe ever been.
11: From Monday to Tuesday, we've gone from the most robust talks that there have ever been to all the talks are off until further notice.
18: Fox's Peter Ducey. White House officials say there's no contradiction between what the president says and Jared Kushner has said about the negotiations. Planned makeover of an historic building in Washington can proceed for now. Fox's Lisa LaSera has the latest.
14: A federal judge has ruled paint tests on the 19th century Eisenhower Executive Office Building, which sits next to the White House, can go ahead. President Trump has suggested the building be painted as part of his effort to renovate and beautify the nation's capital. The proposed paint job has alarmed preservationists, architects, historians, and others who say granite is not meant to be painted and the paint could trap moisture and degrade the stone. But the judge ruling the plaintiffs, which include cultural preservationist groups, had not shown the minimal paint test plan would cause irreparable harm. They had sought a temporary injunction and a restraining order to stop the Trump administration from conducting the tests and other work on the building. Lisa LaSera, Fox News.
18: Madonna leading the 2026 MTV Video Music Award nominations. She's up for 11 awards. Taylor Swift with the second most nominations, 9. If she takes home even one award, she'll become the most awarded artist in VMA history. VMAs will be handed out Sunday, September 27th in Los Angeles. I'm Sue Guzman. This is Fox News.
25: Here's your WHOP Weather Center forecast. Slight chance of rain showers today. Otherwise, sunshine mixed with clouds at times. Daytime highs approaching 90. South winds at around 5 miles an hour. Overcast skies tonight. Storms likely. Lows level off around 70. Chance of thunderstorms tomorrow. Daytime highs approaching 86. Cloudy skies with a few peaks of sun. That's the forecast from the WHOP Weather Center. I'm meteorologist Megan Mulford. Currently, 70.
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0: from Hopkinsville's News Authority, this is WHOP News.
1: And this update is brought to you by Charlie Henderson State Farm. The Kentucky Department for Public Health says there are now 10 confirmed cases of measles in Christian County, with new measles cases also confirmed in Trigg and Todd counties. Officials are declaring an ongoing measles outbreak in western Kentucky. Hopkinsville Parks and Recreation is inviting people back to the Downtown Entertainment District for the second annual block party this coming Saturday. It's all set to take place in the downtown area from 5 p.m. to 9 p.m. and will include live music, a car show, and much more. An investigation is underway after a residential explosion rocked a neighborhood in Central City Tuesday morning. According to the Central City Fire Department, crews responded to the scene in the 400 block of North 5th Street at around 5 a.m. after what is believed to have been an explosion. An adult male patient was found with severe burns and significant injuries. Deontay Berry reporting.
2: Here's your WHOP Weather Center forecast. Slight chance of rain showers today. Otherwise, sunshine mixed with clouds at times. Daytime highs approaching 90. South winds at around 5 miles an hour. Overcast skies tonight. Storms likely. Lows level off around 70. Chance of thunderstorms tomorrow. Daytime highs approaching 86. Cloudy skies with a few peaks of sun. That's the forecast from the WHOP Weather Center. I'm meteorologist Megan Mulford. Currently, 70.
3: This is a Bloomberg Money Minute. Today we hear from the Fed Reserve. In a way, minutes of the most recent Fed policy meeting are released today. Economists and the market think they should help clarify how much support on the 12-member committee there is for monetary policy tightening, including hikes to interest rates, beyond the three formal dissents registered. The minutes are backward-looking, reflecting opinions last month. And economic reports since then, including the soft job creation numbers and tame retail and wholesale inflation readings, have weakened the case for a rate hike. Tech investors will pay close attention to quarterly earnings from semiconductor maker Analog Devices. Management may be asked about a recent cybersecurity breach and the impact of its now completed acquisition of Empower Semiconductor. The U.S. consumer will factor heavily into Wall Street trading decisions ahead of those readings, as Target and TJ Maxx and Marshall's owner TJX post last quarter's earnings and sales ahead of Wall Street's opening bell. Andrew O'Day, Bloomberg Radio.
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6: Fox News, I'm Ted Lindner. Frank Beard, the drummer for the rock band ZZ Top, has died at his Texas ranch. According to a representative for the band, Beard had played for the band since its inception in 1969, cause of death not released. Frank Beard was 77 years old. Primary night in Florida, Republican Congressman Byron Donalds winning his party's primary for governor.
7: My administration will be guided by three pillars: making Florida accountable, achievable, and most of all, affordable.
6: Former Republican Congressman David Jolly winning on the Democrat side. Current Governor Ron DeSantis is term limited. Wyoming Republicans choosing State Senator Eric Barlow in a four-way primary as their nominee for governor in the race to succeed outgoing Governor Mark Gordon. He'll face Democrat Kenneth Kasner in the November general election. Wyoming Congressman Harriet Hageman will face Democrat and former State Representative James Byrd for the seat held currently by Senator Cynthia Lummis. 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

0: The American Carbon Alliance is advocating for a public policy that helps transform the agriculture and energy economy by enhancing the nation's energy security via carbon capture. That's today on Successful Farming.
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0: The American Carbon Alliance is a coalition of like-minded leaders who have joined forces to bring attention to the benefits that carbon capture technology has on rural communities, the nation's economy, the ethanol industry, and the overall environment. Executive Director Tom Bias.
3: You know, it's about three things. Create higher corn and land values for farmers. And, you know, the bioethanol growth doubled farm income the past two decades. Well, carbon capture is the best, new, brightest spot to do that again. And, you know, the carbon capture project are really the first at bat, if you want to use a baseball analogy, because everyone's looking to capture carbon or reduce carbon.
0: He says the easiest carbon to capture is from ethanol plants.
3: 99.5% of what goes up that smokestack is carbon. The other half percent is moisture. So you don't need to separate it. It's not an extensive process to process it and compress it and be able to transport it through pipelines to geological formations and areas that you can pump it into the ground and it stays forever.
0: Bias says there are three major pipelines that are in construction that will store the liquid fuel, which he says is a great alternative to electric vehicles. Also part of the coalition is former Congressman Colin Peterson, who says the ability for biofuels to now help lead the way as America decarbonizes the energy sector is not only exciting, but brings with it all sorts of opportunities to revitalize rural America while also helping the nation become more energy independent. I'm Lori Boyer. For more ag information, log on to agriculture.com.
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6: Here's your WHOP Weather Center forecast. High of 90 today, under mainly cloudy skies, with a slight chance for showers. South winds at around 5 miles an hour. Thunderstorms likely. Tonight, lows dip down to about 70, cloudy skies. Cloudy skies with a few peaks of sun. Tomorrow, chance for storms. Daytime highs approaching 86. That's the forecast from the WHOP Weather Center. I'm meteorologist Megan Mulford. Right now, 68.
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9: Thanks for spending part of your Wednesday with us, August 19. Gordon Deal with Nicole Murray. Some of our top stories and headlines: Trump issues a three-day pause on new Canadian tariffs. A Democratic socialist advances to the general election in a Florida Senate race. A rancher and state senator in Wyoming won the Republican primary for governor over a candidate endorsed by Trump. Minnesota sues the governor of Texas for refusing extradition of an ICE agent. MAHA supporter Dr. Heidi Overton is reportedly going to be nominated as next FDA commissioner. And the touching story of a dad with stage 4 cancer who finished a 5K race in Iowa. That story in about 20 minutes. The U.S. government is getting behind a moonshot bid by a California startup to dislodge Boeing as America's only major maker of commercial airliners. More on Jet Zero, based in Long Beach, from Ben Katz, aerospace reporter at The Wall Street Journal. Ben, what's up here?
10: This is a really interesting one. It's a company that I've been following for a while, and I think, you know, kind of trying to figure out when is the moment to write about them in kind of a big way, to kind of, you know, give them the prominence. The thing that changed for me is this deal that they've received, this backing, preliminary backing from the U.S. Ex-Im Bank for up to $3 billion in funding and guarantees. But I'm getting ahead of myself. What do these guys even do? They're creating a new aircraft to take on Boeing, to take on Airbus. The most radical thing about it is its shape. It uses a new design. It looks almost like a manta ray, or if listeners know kind of about the B-2 bomber or the Northrop Grumman's next bomber, it has this blended wing design that really allows the passengers to sit effectively in the wings of the body. And, you know, it's research that NASA has been exploring, or has previously explored, you know, for a number of years. The argument is this is a more aerodynamically efficient way to operate an aircraft than the traditional tube with wings.
9: Oh, my goodness. I didn't realize the angle of being able to sit essentially on the wing because it's a blended wing aircraft. That's something. It flies considerably higher than traditional commercial aircraft, too.
10: Exactly. It flies at about 45,000 feet, you know, typically for an airliner, that's probably closer to 35,000 feet. A lot of other differences, windows in economy seats, currently in the current design, they don't exist. They're exploring putting digital screens kind of on the side of the planes to kind of give you a sense of what's happening outside. It has a skylight in part of the ceiling that, you know, allows some of the natural light to flood in. My personal favorite bit is every toilet has a dedicated waiting space, so none of this queuing or this lining up in the aisles. They're basically using a design that provides a lot more space, and that actually is some of the controversy around, you know, the viability of this aircraft. You know, if it is bigger, how's it going to fit into the existing architecture? You know, how can it be more efficient if you're flying around a lot of dead space effectively that isn't used? But the calculus is there. The company says, you know, compared to something like the 787, it's about 30% more fuel efficient. That's what they're saying. It's still quite early days. They're still working on the prototype. But they're definitely bringing along quite a lot of believers, you know, not just you know, fanatics about blended wing designs, but airlines, you know, the US government, other manufacturers. It's an interesting project.
9: Wow. We're speaking with Ben Katz, aerospace reporter at the Wall Street Journal, based in London. His piece is called "Could the Most Radical Plane Design Since the Concorde Take on Boeing?" I don't doubt that this is a tough industry. So why does Jet Zero think it can do it or survive it?
10: You know, this is the first question I had when I sat down with the CEO, Tom O'Leary. I asked him, you know, is this thing even real? You know, this ambition that you have to develop a brand new aircraft to disrupt a duopoly that so many others have failed to do, you know, probably most infamously and recently Bombardier, when it launched the C series, which is now an Airbus aircraft. They effectively had to hand it over to Airbus because they just couldn't break into that duopoly. Jet Zero thinks that they can do it. A lot of whether they actually get there is going to be from the funding and how they're, and whether they're able to convince not just, you know, venture funds, but also the government, suppliers, customers, that this is a viable aircraft.
9: And then critics of the blended wing, though, say what, Ben?
10: Well, a number of things. The infrastructure component is a big piece of it. Will this aircraft really be able to fit in with, you know, existing airport, airport infrastructure, runways, jet bridges, all of that? The company says it will. It has a different layout. So the layout isn't a single aisle that you might fly on a domestic flight, or even a twin aisle that you might fly long haul. It has four aisles. The implications of that is that evacuations will be different, right? You know, the company says that they, you know, the distance from a seat to an emergency exit is the same as any other aircraft, but it does have a different layout. So that means training, you know, passengers for how to react in a different type of emergency.
9: Thanks, Ben. Ben Katz, aerospace reporter at The Wall Street Journal. By the way, make sure to check out a podcast of today's program. 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Coming up next, no mercy regarding parking tickets in New Zealand.
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6: Here's your WHOP Weather Center forecast. High of 90 today, under mainly cloudy skies with a slight chance for showers. South winds at around 5 miles an hour. Thunderstorms likely. Tonight, lows dip down to about 70. Cloudy skies. Cloudy skies with a few peaks of sun. Tomorrow, chance for storms. Daytime highs approaching 86. That's the forecast from the WHOP Weather Center. I'm meteorologist Megan Mulford. Right now, 68.
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9: Thanks for being with us. Hey, it's Wednesday, which means it's time for another episode of our video series called When the Mic is Off. Posting today, the University of Michigan plans to drop letter grades to ease pressure on some incoming freshmen next year. Good idea? Or just more coddling for young people? You can guess where this one might go. Mike and I talk about it on Instagram, TikTok, Facebook, and X. Just do a search for This Morning with Gordon Deal. Time now for the mic drop with This Morning's Mike Gavin.
22: Good morning. So as more and more of our money changes hands digitally these days, here's a question that many of us will have to answer. What happens if someone sends you money accidentally? This happened to a TikTok user named Spencer Zimmerman, who said in a now viral video that a stranger sent him a $3,100 rent payment through Zelle. Spencer said he wanted to return the money, but doesn't know how to. In a follow-up post, he said, says that his further investigation into the issue mostly just scared and confused him. Most people said not to send the money back since it could be a scam, though some told him not to report it to the bank because they could shut down your accounts for money laundering. Thankfully, that doesn't appear to be the case. A Zelle spokesperson told BroBible that if someone receives a payment from someone they do not recognize, they should contact their bank or credit union immediately. In Spencer's case, he figured out that this was a legitimate accident by a client of his whose name he didn't initially recognize.
1: Wow.
22: Yeah,
1: that particular sum of money, like, gets your attention for fraud.
22: Oh yeah,
1: right?
22: yeah.
1: At $3,100.
22: And I have heard, and I have not. This has not happened to me, but I have heard that if this happens to you, if you send the money to the wrong person, there's almost nothing you can do about it. Like,
1: yeah.
22: You can't just say, hey, I sent it to the wrong person, and they send it back to you. Like, it's not as easy as that.
1: Well, with Zelle, it's slightly different because the banks are behind that.
22: True.
1: With Venmo,
22: yeah.
1: I think you're on your own. And good luck.
22: Yeah.
1: You got to send a very nice message
22: right.
1: back saying, hey, you know that $250? Yeah, it wasn't for you.
22: Yeah, or $3,000 in this case.
1: This
22: yeah, can I please have my $3,000 back?
1: Jeez.
22: Yikes. And here's one of those cases where the headline alone demands that we investigate further. The headline reads, "Woman dies, comes back to life, gets parking ticket." Now, for this, we take you all the way to New Zealand, where a parking company has apologized to an Auckland woman after she received a parking ticket for staying too long in a supermarket parking lot on the day she died and was brought back to life. Now, according to the New Zealand website Stuff, the 54-year-old collapsed in the parking lot of a supermarket in July, and her heart even stopped momentarily. Thankfully, a stranger stepped in and saved the woman's life, and she was taken to the hospital. Meanwhile, her car stayed in the lot for 5.5 hours, well past the 90-minute time limit. A few days later, she received an $80 parking ticket. And even when the circumstances were explained, the fine was only reduced from $80 to $30.
1: Wow.
22: What do you have to do to get out of a parking ticket? Apparently dying for a few seconds is not enough.
1: Well, I think you have to contact Judge Frank Caprio in Providence, Rhode Island, who would have said, so let me understand this. You were dead and you got a parking ticket.
22: Yeah.
1: I think you've paid your dues or whatever. He would throw out that ticket.
22: Yeah, sure. I think so, yeah.
1: What in the world?
22: A little too soft on them in New Zealand, it seems like.
1: Thank you, Mike. 13 minutes in front of the hour.
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26: Good morning. This is the WHOP Sports Update brought to you by Chick-fil-A. I'm Joe Wilson. The University Heights Academy Lady Blazers advanced to the Girls Region 2 All-A Soccer Tournament Championship game with a 4-0 win over visiting Caldwell County Tuesday night. UHA will face Fort Campbell in Thursday's 5:30 p.m. title game at Givens Field. The Lady Falcons blasted Lyon County 9-1. University Heights Academy's boys team crushed Fort Campbell 8-0 Tuesday night in the Boys Region 2 All-A Soccer Tournament semifinals in Princeton. UHA will take on Caldwell County in the Boys All-A Region title match Thursday at 7:30. Caldwell County defeated Lyon County 8-3 in Princeton last night. It was a tough night on the soccer pitch for the Christian County Tigers, who dropped their first game of the season 2-1 to host Russellville on Tuesday. Christian County back in action Thursday at home against Mayfield. University Heights Academy opened the 2026 high school volleyball season Tuesday night with a 3-1 loss to host Graves County in Mayfield. They're back in action Thursday at Todd Central. That's sports. I'm Joe Wilson.
27: Here's your WHOP Weather Center forecast. High of 90 today, under mainly cloudy skies with a slight chance for showers. South winds at around 5 miles an hour. Thunderstorms likely. Tonight, lows dip down to about 70, cloudy skies. Cloudy skies with a few peaks of sun. Tomorrow, chance for storms. Daytime highs approaching 86. That's the forecast from the WHOP Weather Center. I'm meteorologist Megan Mulford. Right now, 68.
0: This Friday night, the Christian County Tigers kick off the high school football season at home at the Stadium of Champions against the Cooper Jaguars. 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
1: Thanks for being with us. Think about this before grabbing your next soda. It could be boosting your risk of certain cancers. New research published this week in the journal GastroHep Advances finds that consuming at least one sugar-sweetened beverage per day is associated with more than twice the risk of developing gastric cancer, also known as stomach cancer. Across the U.S., the CDC says 63% of adults reported drinking sugar-sweetened beverages one or more times daily. In the study, sugar-sweetened beverages included regular soda, energy drinks, and juice with added sugars. The authors say previous studies have also known an association between these types of beverages and other types of cancer. Artificially sweetened beverages, defined as low-calorie carbonated beverages in this study, were not associated with increased risk of gastric cancer. 8 minutes now in front of the hour on This Morning. Once again, here's Nicole Murray.
8: And now, the three big things you need to know. Number one.
10: President Trump has announced that he is putting a three-day pause on new 50% tariffs that were set to go into effect on Canadian goods at midnight, with Prime Minister Mark Carney saying progress was made, but more work still needs to be done. The new duties would have covered roughly $20 billion worth of imports.
8: Number two.
10: Minnesota is suing Texas Governor Greg Abbott for refusing to extradite a federal immigration agent facing assault charges for shooting a Venezuelan man in the leg in Minneapolis during last winter's deportation surge. Minnesota Attorney General Keith Ellison.
11: I should never have to file this lawsuit. But I have done so today to protect the Constitution, the rule of law, Minnesota's rights, and the people of the state of Minnesota, and, of course, the fair administration of justice.
10: The ICE agent, identified as 52-year-old Christian Castro, has been in a Texas county jail since he was arrested on May 29th.
8: Number three.
10: The former mother-in-law to 36-year-old Lindsay Clancy of Massachusetts, who is standing trial for murder, has testified that she was begging for help in the months before she allegedly strangled her three children in a basement. Susan Clancy, while under cross-examination.
12: She was begging for help.
10: Lindsay Clancy has pleaded not guilty, citing postpartum psychosis. Two Ohio cruise guests have been arrested after allegedly forcing their way inside a cabin and attacking fellow passengers, including a 9-year-old child, while setting sail off the coast of Florida. The pair, who authorities say had been drinking alcohol prior, has been identified as 29-year-old Gannon Jaycox and 28-year-old Brooklyn Hicks. American Airlines said it is planning to bring back seat back screens to most of its aircraft. You can expect to see them in 2028. A Fiverr study says that if you want to get hired, there is one important habit you should be doing, and that is responding quickly to recruiters and hiring managers. Data shows that the longer job seekers take to respond to potential employers, the less likely they are to score the gig.
1: Man, that's just another example of needing to have soft skills. Looking somebody in the eye, a good handshake. Respond to the email.
10: Yeah, but
1: how hard is it?
10: If you respond too soon and you seem too available, wouldn't that work against you?
1: No, that's a dumb dating thing game that people play.
10: No, it's not.
13: Should I open the Snapchat now or is that too soon?
1: Oh, my goodness. Open the email and respond. Thanks, Nicole. 6 minutes in front of the hour.
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6: Thanks for joining us. A dad in eastern Iowa with stage 4 lung cancer was able to make it across the finish line of a beloved 5K race with a little help from his sons 2 years after receiving his diagnosis. Before it, Dean Malley of Lisbon had run marathons and other races with his sons, including the Lisbon Sauerkraut Days 5K. KCRG Television says his sons pushed their father for the race, coming in at just under 50 minutes. But as they approached the finish line, Dean was able to cross on his own 2 feet, leaning on his walker as the community cheered. Since his diagnosis, Dean has been active in raising awareness about testing homes for radon, which he said is responsible for his cancer. It's a colorless, odorless gas caused by the decay of radioactive elements found naturally in soil and rocks. The American Cancer Society says radon is the leading cause of lung cancer in people who do not smoke. That'll do it for this hour. For Nicole Murray and Mike Gavin, I'm Gordon Deal. 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

0: from Hopkinsville's News Authority, this is WHOP News.
1: And I'm Hannah Hagman reporting. The Kentucky Department for Public Health says there are now 10 confirmed cases of measles in Christian County, with new measles cases also confirmed in Trigg and Todd counties. Officials are declaring an ongoing measles outbreak in western Kentucky. A lawsuit has been filed in Trigg Circuit Court against several officials with the Trigg County Public School System that alleges they failed to act appropriately after a six-year-old child was allegedly sexually abused by an older student on a Trigg County school bus during the last school year. Hopkinsville City Council members had a short agenda for Tuesday's meeting, where they received a presentation of July's financial report, and public school students in Christian County are returning to class on Wednesday, with Hopkinsville Mayor J.R. Knight reminding motorists to be aware and cautious of school buses and students walking to the bus stops.
2: Everybody be aware of the school buses tomorrow morning. We're going to be a full time. Everything will be running wide open tomorrow morning. Clayton, I feel sorry for you there, bud. but please be reminded of the students out at the bus stops, and be careful of the buses. We want everyone to be very cautious of the children going to the school, first day of school for public Christian County Public School.
1: Hopkinsville Parks and Recreation are inviting people back to the Downtown Entertainment District for the second annual block party this coming Saturday. It's all set to take place within the downtown Hopkinsville area from 5 until 9 p.m. I'm Hannah Hagman reporting.
3: Here's your WHOP Weather Center forecast. High of 90 today, under mainly cloudy skies with a slight chance for showers. South winds at around 5 miles an hour. Thunderstorms likely. Tonight, lows dip down to about 70. Cloudy skies. Cloudy skies with a few peaks of sun. Tomorrow, chance for storms. Daytime highs approaching 86. That's the forecast from the WHOP Weather Center. I'm meteorologist Megan Mulford. Currently, it's 67 degrees.
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7: The NFL could be going international soon. Commissioner Roger Goodell saying he has no doubt that the league will eventually expand and add a team from outside the U.S. Training camps continue with teams preparing for their second preseason games. Two matchups coming up tomorrow. The Texans host the Raiders, and the Chargers welcome the 49ers. An injury during the Chargers' practice with the Niners. Chargers starting center Tyler Biadasz was carted off the field with a lower leg injury. He'll be examined further today. At Jets camp, running back Breece Hall suffered a groin injury. He's out 2 to 3 weeks, but is expected to be ready for the season opener. Baseball last night included a record. The Brewers beat the Mariners 22-0, equaling the big league mark for the most lopsided shutout in history. Milwaukee punctuated the blowout by scoring 9 times in the 8th inning. Manager Pat Murphy.
8: You've all been involved in different things, but it's one game, and it's a pretty good performance.
7: 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I'm Matt McCoy.
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10: Thanks for spending time with us. Welcome into Wednesday, August 19th. Gordon Deal with Nicole Murray. Some of our top stories and headlines. Trump issues a 3-day pause on new Canadian tariffs. A Democratic socialist advances to the general election in a Florida Senate race. Minnesota sues the governor of Texas for refusing extradition of an ICE agent. The Israeli military said it was targeting Hamas commanders when it struck a cafe in Gaza City yesterday, killing 7. Wall Street Journal says Trump is pushing aides for a meeting as soon as this fall with North Korean leader Kim Jong-un. And the Idaho teenagers who've gone viral for an unexpected reason. That story in about 20 minutes. This portion of the program is brought to you by Sleep Number. It's Sleep Number's biggest sale of the year. 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For years now, Google has been tweaking its search formula to prop up AI and bury actual links. Katie Baker, senior features writer at TheRinger.com, says now it's rounding into its final form and changing the internet forever. Katie, what's up here?
11: Yeah, so I mean, I would think that most people listening have probably noticed themselves just the experience of going to Google and, you know, always finding something a little different. Lately, it's the big AI overview right at the top of the page that kind of sums up everything from what would have normally in the past been, you know, the links in the Google Google results. So basically what it does, you know, is kind of synthesizes everything, compiles it, gives you an answer. It does include, you know, little links to where the information came from. But by and large, a lot of times when you go to Google, you don't really ever leave Google. You just end up reading the information right there on the page. And, you know, that can be convenient, but it's also basically changing the kind of economic funding structure that has underpinned the internet for many years now. So it's causing some various destabilizing and, to many people, not always welcome changes.
10: Yeah. So what does Google get out of this new style? Because I think it was pointed out in your story, like sometimes we don't even click anything when we do a search now.
11: Yeah. So Google gets, you know, increasingly when Google, you know, kind of crawls a website in order for the website to show up in search results like it always has. Now it's also, you know, taking that information and using it for its own internal AI product, which is called Gemini. And so what Google gets out of it is they're getting all this training data for their AI platform. And then they're also just having people stay on Google and kind of click around and not necessarily leave Google. I mean, Google used to be kind of a place you came, you stopped, and then you went to, you know, a few other websites. And now it's increasingly more of a hub, and they have changed the search box for the first time in, you know, I think they said 25 years, basically since the dawn of Google. Wow. To be less of just a search box and more of a chat bot. So all of those things have made, you know, people less likely. I think I read the stat that 68% of Google searches end without an external click, which is pretty crazy when you think about the origins of the site.
10: We're speaking with Katie Baker, senior features writer at TheRinger.com. Her piece is called The End of Google Search and the Internet as We Know It. You spoke to some business operators or website operators who said you have to assume search is gone. What does that mean now for their planning strategy or their media strategy?
11: You know, it's not just regular internet users like me who have noticed these differences. It's also some of these big publishing corporations like Condé Nast, which, you know, publishes all kinds of magazines and publications, and USA Today. They've started strategically to tell employees, you know, you can't really bank on the Google traffic we used to get. In fact, maybe let's assume that we're going to get zero. And so, you know, I think, and, you know, we see this even at The Ringer, I think just trying to find new ways of distribution, you know, we definitely can see that there's people who, you know, increasingly journalists and other content providers are having to kind of brand themselves a little bit more, maybe start an Instagram, start a TikTok, you know, just kind of different methods of distribution. You see more people, you know, starting their own Substack and, you know, really kind of taking in-house just their own content. But when it comes to these bigger companies, you know, I think they're just having to do that themselves. They're having to really, you can even see the New York Times. They do a lot more like video stuff with their journalists. Yeah. And things that are designed to be little content clips here and there. So that's some of the changes we're seeing. I mean, you're also seeing companies that start to say, well, this doesn't make sense for us to even have our content crawled for Google at all. So maybe we just stop doing that, and people have to come to us directly. So that's like a pretty major change as well.
10: Thanks, Katie. Katie Baker, senior features writer at TheRinger.com. By the way, it's Wednesday, which means it's time for another episode of our video series called When the Mic is Off. Posting today, the University of Michigan plans to drop letter grades to ease pressure on some incoming freshmen next year. Good idea or just more coddling? Mike and I talk about it on Instagram, TikTok, Facebook, and X. Just do a search for This Morning with Gordon Deal. 19 minutes now in front of the hour. Coming up next, remembering a music deal that was almost too good to be true.
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3: Here's your WHOP Weather Center forecast. High of 90 today, under mainly cloudy skies, with a slight chance for showers. South winds at around 5 miles an hour. Thunderstorms likely. Tonight, lows dip down to about 70, cloudy skies. Cloudy skies with a few peaks of sun. Tomorrow, chance for storms. Daytime highs approaching 86. That's the forecast from the WHOP Weather Center. I'm meteorologist Megan Mulford. Currently, it's 67 degrees.
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10: Thanks for being with us. Welcome into Wednesday. It is time now for the mic drop with This Morning's Mike Gavin.
17: Good morning. Well, we have a couple stories about music listening to talk about today. One more serious and one nostalgic. Let's start in the car, where with all the hands-free technology we have these days, we can still get distracted when a new album drops. According to a new study published in a medical journal, there's a 15% increase in traffic fatalities in America on the days when new albums are released. The study was inspired by an incident in which Dr. Vishal Patel, a researcher at Harvard Medical School, found himself scrolling through Spotify to find songs from a new Taylor Swift album in his car and realized he had drifted out of his lane.
10: Ha. I see.
17: Yeah.
18: Well, 15%, that's nothing to sneeze at, by the way.
19: I mean, it's not, you know, and it's over, a course of a long period of time.
18: Yeah.
19: And I guess, they compare it to sort of the day before or the day after. But on those days when those albums drop, especially a big one from like Taylor Swift that everybody's talking about, unfortunately, it's a lot less safe to be out on the roads.
18: Yeah, I could see maybe, you might argue a 3%, not really statistically significant, but 15%.
19: Yeah, I mean, I certainly, we have better technology now. There are more ways for us to do things hands-free. Mm. But it feels like no matter what we do, there's still another reason for us to be distracted, right? I mean, back in the day, you were just kind of, pushing the buttons on your car radio. That was a reason to take your eyes off the road and be distracted. And every new technology that comes along, we get sort of a hands-free version of it to make it a little better. But we're still finding new ways to be distracted by things.
18: I, by the way, in a sidebar here, I'm also impressed that Dr. Vishal Patel is willing to admit that he, in fact, was searching for Taylor Swift songs.
19: Oh, yeah. That's true. He could have said anything, right? He didn't have to say it was Taylor Swift, but he admitted that it was Taylor Swift.
18: He could have grabbed the cool factor in some way and said, I was searching for classic rock songs, instead he went with Taylor Swift.
19: Yeah, I guess that's a good thing. And good news, if you still haven't paid the bill for those CDs you got in the mail 30 years ago, Columbia House is shutting down. The service posted on its website that after September 15th, they will no longer be accepting new orders. Columbia House launched in 1955 as part of Columbia Records as a mail order service, offering people a way in more rural areas to access new records. The company grew from offering records to cassette tapes, then CDs, eventually adding VHS tapes, DVDs, and Blu-rays. During its heyday in the mid-1990s, Columbia House offered deals that now seem unfathomable, like 12 CDs for a penny. The catch, of course, was that you were immediately enrolled into a subscription to the service, which was often difficult to cancel. Social media commenters had a lot of feelings and jokes about the news. Some pointed out that this was their first ever debt at the age of 12, while others said the cheap CDs were responsible for their first ever collections letter. One joked that Collective Soul CD he never paid for in 1998 is officially his.
18: That's funny.
19: I mean, I was in this as well. During the heyday in the mid-90s, I was right in it, for sure. Yeah, I did the 12 CDs or whatever it was for a penny, and then I kind of found a little bit of a loophole when like they would send you the ones you were supposed to pay for, you could just send them right back. Like, you didn't have to pay for them at the time. It's kind of delay. Eventually, you'd have to pay, but you just send them right back. And then maybe when you had money a year from now, maybe then you'd pay.
18: Mike gaming the system. Wow. 13 minutes now in front of the hour.
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1: This update is brought to you by Ash Brunson's All Clean. The Kentucky Department for Public Health says there are now 10 confirmed cases of measles in Christian County, with new cases also confirmed in Trigg and Todd counties. Officials are declaring an ongoing measles outbreak in western Kentucky. Hopkinsville City Council members had a short agenda for Tuesday's meeting, where they received a presentation of July's financial report. I'm Hannah Hagman.
3: Here's your WHOP Weather Center forecast. High of 90 today, under mainly cloudy skies with a slight chance for showers. South winds at around 5 miles an hour. Thunderstorms likely. Tonight, lows dip down to about 70. Cloudy skies. Cloudy skies with a few peaks of sun. Tomorrow, chance for storms. Daytime highs approaching 86. That's the forecast from the WHOP Weather Center. I'm meteorologist Megan Mulford. Currently, it's 67 degrees.
26: 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This is the WHOP Sports Update brought to you by Chick-fil-A. I'm Joe Wilson.
2: The University Heights Academy Lady Blazers advanced to the Girls Region 2 All-A Soccer Tournament Championship game with a 4-0 win over visiting Caldwell County Tuesday night. UHA will face Fort Campbell in Thursday's 5:30 p.m. title game at Givens Field. The Lady Falcons blasted Lyon County 9-1. University Heights Academy's boys team crushed Fort Campbell 8-0 Tuesday night in the Boys Region 2 All-A Soccer Tournament semifinals in Princeton. UHA will take on Caldwell County in the Boys All-A Region title match Thursday at 7:30. Caldwell County defeated Lyon County 8-3 in Princeton last night. It was a tough night on the soccer pitch for the Christian County Tigers, who dropped their first game of the season 2-1 to host Russellville on Tuesday. Christian County back in action Thursday at home against Mayfield. University Heights Academy opened the 2026 high school volleyball season Tuesday night with a 3-1 loss to host Graves County in Mayfield. They're back in action Thursday at Todd Central. That's sports. I'm Joe Wilson.
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18: Thanks for being with us. Think about this before grabbing your next soda. It could be boosting your risk of certain cancers. New research published this week in the journal GastroHep Advances finds that consuming at least one sugar-sweetened beverage per day is associated with more than twice the risk of developing gastric cancer, also known as stomach cancer. The findings by Mass General Brigham Cancer Institute researchers were based on decades of data for more than 100,000 people. Across the U.S., the CDC says 63% of adults age 18 or older reported drinking sugar-sweetened beverages one or more times daily. 8 minutes now in front of the hour on This Morning. Once again, here's Nicole Murray.
5: And now, the three big things you need to know. Number one.
3: President Trump has announced that he is putting a three-day pause on new 50% tariffs that were set to go into effect on Canadian goods at midnight, with Prime Minister Mark Carney saying progress was made, but more work still needs to be done. The new duties would have covered roughly $20 billion worth of imports.
5: Number two.
3: Minnesota is suing Texas Governor Greg Abbott for refusing to extradite a federal immigration agent facing assault charges for shooting a Venezuelan man in the leg in Minneapolis during last winter's deportation surge. Minnesota Attorney General Keith Ellison.
6: Instead of promptly fulfilling his legal ministerial duty to execute governor's rendition warrant for Castro, however, Governor Abbott has withheld the warrant and held up Castro's extradition for nearly 3 months.
3: The ICE agent, identified as 52-year-old Christian Castro, has been in a Texas county jail since he was arrested on May 29th.
5: Number three.
3: The former mother-in-law to 36-year-old Lindsay Clancy of Massachusetts, who is standing trial for murder, has testified that she was begging for help in the months before she allegedly strangled her three children in a basement. Susan Clancy, while under cross-examination.
7: Lindsay was struggling. We were all very concerned.
3: Lindsay Clancy has pleaded not guilty, citing postpartum psychosis. Police in North Carolina announced they have identified and charged the suspect responsible for robbing the home of former NASCAR driver Greg Biffle 3 weeks after Biffle died in a plane crash. Iredell County Sheriff Darren Campbell.
8: There's two different segments to this case. Mostly is a white-collar fraud side, which is stretched from California to South Carolina, many other states. We're still actively working that. We do have a person of interest. We are working with other agencies.
3: Law enforcement has charged 44-year-old Terrell Williams with burglary, safe-cracking, and more. Two Ohio cruise guests have been arrested after allegedly forcing their way inside a cabin and attacking fellow passengers, including a 9-year-old child, while setting sail off the coast of Florida. The pair, who authorities said had been drinking alcohol prior, has been identified as 29-year-old Gannon Jaycox and 28-year-old Brooklyn Hicks. And oopsie, a tractor trailer overturned on its side in Narragansett, Rhode Island yesterday, releasing over 20 tons of squid onto the roadway.
18: 20 tons?
3: Ew, of squid. Wow. Ew, it must have smelled so gross in that area.
18: Calamari shortage in New England.
3: Ew, I would not go close to that. Ew.
18: 6 minutes now in front of the hour.
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18: Thanks for joining us. A group of teenagers in Idaho's Treasure Valley created an Instagram account to document their summer fun. The group is made up of 8 local high school and college kids. Love the outdoors. KTVB Television says they're just boys being boys, doing flips off bridges, things like that. They're known as the 208 Boys. They post all kinds of crazy videos, but it's not all about likes and shares. This summer, they posted something different. Just out diving for cool finds in the Boise River, like fish or sunglasses, watches, when they realized how much of a problem trash has become, especially beer cans. In their trash collection video that's gone viral, their message was simple. Have integrity while you're floating on the river. Don't let someone else deal with it. Take care of it yourself and take care of the river we love. The 208 Boys account, by the way, has grown to more than 200,000 followers. That'll do it for this hour. For Nicole Murray and Mike Gavin, I'm Gordon Deal. Thanks for listening to This Morning, America's First News.
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17: Democrats in Florida are the latest to take a left turn. I'm Dave Anthony, Fox News, picking a progressive to take on Republican Senator Ashley Moody.
19: Another Democratic socialist made headway.
20: What do we do?
19: Angie Nixon in a come-from-behind win for the Democratic Senate nomination in Florida.
17: As Fox's Doug Lusitter, Nixon was outspent 16-1 and trailed in the polls, but defeated Alex Vindman by 12 points. And he had the backing of prominent Democrats. Two other Democratic socialists lost, however, in Florida, challenging two members of Congress. But Jared Moskowitz won, so did Debbie Wasserman Schultz.
21: And we're going to make sure we fight those damn Republicans.
17: She defeated several others in a redrawn district, but Republican Congressman Corey Mills was primaried out. Ryan Elijah defeated Mills, who's under a House ethics investigation. He becomes the 11th member of Congress to lose a primary this year. Another House Republican won his primary, trying to become Florida's next governor, Byron Donalds.
22: Let's go beat David Jolly in November.
17: Jolly used to be a Republican in Congress. Now he's a Trump critic who won the Democratic primary for governor.
23: The renewal of a hope. The belief in each other once again. The belief in something better. That we are better in this moment than where our leaders are dragging us.
17: In Alaska, a primary for one of the six Senate seats considered toss-ups in November in the Fox News power rankings. Republican Senator Dan Sullivan finished second behind Democrat Mary Peltola. Both advanced in November along with two others in a ranked choice voting contest. As the U.S. and Iran remain in a standoff over Strait of Hormuz shipping, Iran reportedly ready to expand the conflict if President Trump resumes bombing.
24: The FT reports Iranian forces have assessed possible strikes on U.S.-linked locations in southeastern Europe. That could include Besmer Air Base in Bulgaria, recently approved by the government there for use by American refueling aircraft.
17: That's Fox's Jonathan Savage. 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
25: 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And yes, I told you so.
17: Weeks after ex-presidential COVID advisor Dr. Anthony Fauci refused to answer questions at a Senate hearing, which prompted Republicans to refer a contempt of Congress resolution to the Justice Department, one of Fauci's former advisors goes to court.
31: A former advisor to Dr. Anthony Fauci pleads guilty to plotting to conceal federal records related to research on the origins of the COVID-19 pandemic. David Morins, who'd worked as a senior official at the National Institute of Allergy and Infectious Diseases during the pandemic, admitted using his personal email account for government business regarding research grants to keep them from disclosure under public record laws. Prosecutors say he and his co-conspirators were plotting to restore a grant funding bat coronavirus research and looking to counter the theory that COVID may have originated from a Wuhan, China lab. Fauci is not charged with or accused of wrongdoing in the case or mentioned by name in court filings. Lillian Wu, Fox News.
17: There is another social media trial. 29 states taking on Meta, led by the attorneys general from California, Colorado, Kentucky, and New Jersey. Among the allegations, the parent company of Instagram and Facebook made addictive platforms harming teenage users.
0: In addition to billions in financial damages, the states are asking the judge to impose more restrictions on how the platforms operate for minors. First up on the stand was Arturo Bejar, the former Facebook engineer turned whistleblower, who says he tried to warn Meta executives about the dangers to kids, but no one listened. He is considered a star witness in this federal trial, which is scheduled to last about 6 weeks. Meta CEO Mark Zuckerberg is also expected to testify. In Oakland, California, Claudia Cowan, Fox News.
17: Canada's avoided big new tariffs that were set to take effect this morning. President Trump delayed them, saying they are finalizing a deal. On Wall Street, stock futures are mixed. Up for the Dow, down for the NASDAQ. I'm Dave Anthony, and this is Fox News.
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3: Kentucky Attorney General Russell Coleman is targeting big tech social media channels in an Oakland courtroom, heading a 29-state coalition lawsuit against Meta. The state accuses the Facebook owner of deliberately baking addictive algorithms in Instagram to engage and traumatize minors. Coleman, skeptical of recent defensive PR spin, compared the landmark trillion-dollar damage litigation to the historic tobacco defense conflicts of the 1990s and promised similar legal action against other social platforms to defend the health of teenagers and minors. In eastern Kentucky, Perry County residents along Brown's Fork are confronting a slow recovery effort following storm calls pacing 80-mile-per-hour wind damage. Intense lightning struck local utility lines, igniting transformer fires and toppling ancient trees. Cope residents expressed the irreversible loss in the environment, but decree individual and civic resilience as neighbors work cooperatively to rebuild their families and homes regardless of state inaction. In Allen County, a monthly resource hub at the Scottsville Dream Center is breaking down barriers to independent employment. Darren Blankenship reported multiple departments cooperated to deliver a one-stop hub, giving citizens critical housing council birth certificate duplicates, Social Security access, and warm meals to combat regional poverty and eliminate stressful travel barriers for local working class people. In Lexington, surging retail demand hits ticket sales for the Keeneland Fall Horse Racing Meet. All reserved grandstand sitting accommodations for the October contest were entirely sold out within hours of releasing, forcing general admission tickets to attract massive visitor interest amid surging midweek pricing schemes. I'm Travis Laird.
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6: 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This is WHOP News. 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My name is Hannah Hagman reporting. The Kentucky Department for Public Health says there are now 10 confirmed cases of measles in Christian County. With new cases also confirmed in Trigg and Todd counties, officials are declaring an ongoing measles outbreak in western Kentucky. Two of the individuals have been hospitalized, and of the 19 confirmed cases, all of the individuals were either unvaccinated or their vaccination status is unknown. Vaccination is the best protection from measles, with officials urging parents to get their children vaccinated to protect them from the severe, potentially deadly illness. A lawsuit has been filed in Trigg Circuit Court against several officials with the Trigg County Public School System that alleges a 6-year-old child was sexually abused by an older student on a Trigg County school bus during the last school year. The lawsuit was filed by Bryant Law Center on behalf of the 6-year-old's family, and it names Trigg County School Superintendent Rex Booth, Bus Garage Director Scott Schrock, and Bus Driver Holly Schaefer, accusing them of failing to take appropriate action to protect the child, despite concerns raised about the child's safety when being seated with older students. Hopkinsville City Council had quite a short agenda for Tuesday's meeting, where they received a presentation of July's financial report. July kicked off the fiscal year, and Chief Financial Officer Melissa Clayton says expenses currently outweigh revenue. However, she says the city's revenue will increase when property taxes are collected in October. Then, public school students in Christian County are returning to class today, and Hopkinsville Mayor J.R. Knight reminded motorists to be aware and cautious of school buses and students walking to bus stops.
9: Everybody be aware of the school buses tomorrow morning. We're going to be a full time. Everything will be running wide open tomorrow morning. Clayton, I feel sorry for you there, but please be reminded of the students out at the bus stops and be careful of the buses. We want everyone to be very cautious of the children going to the school, first day of school for public Christian County Public School.
6: The Hopkinsville Police Department is inviting kids in the community to come get to know their local officers while having an old-fashioned good time with the return of their Cops and Bobbers event in September. The details are still being ironed out, with the date to be determined in the coming weeks. But Police Chief Jason Newby says they'll take over Lake Morris with fishing poles and bait in hand, with food for kids and plenty of fun in store.
11: We provide fishing poles, bait, tackle. You can bring your own if you want, but we take the kids fishing at Lake Morris. If the kid needs a ride, we'll come pick them up. We'll take them fishing and then bring them back home if we need to. Even if you want to take your own child fishing, you can come out there and join us at Lake Morris. You do not have to have your fishing license that day. Just come out there, have a good time, hang out with the police officers from the PD. We'll be grilling some hamburgers and hot dogs for the kids.
6: The Madisonville Police Department has asked for the public's help in locating 33-year-old Gabrielle Camfield, who was reported missing. Camfield is a white female with black hair, standing at 5'7 and weighing around 118 pounds. She was last seen near Hillcrest Drive in North Madisonville. Anyone with information about her location is asked to call Madisonville Police at 270-821-1720. An investigation is underway after a residential explosion rocked a neighborhood in Central City early Tuesday morning. According to the Central City Fire Department, crews responded to the scene in the 400 block of North 5th Street around 5 a.m. for what is believed to have been an explosion and found an adult male patient with severe burns and significant injuries. He was flown to a regional trauma center for treatment. More news after this.
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10: Here's your WHOP Weather Center forecast. Slight chance of rain showers today. Otherwise, mainly cloudy skies expected. Highs level off around 90. Southwesterly winds 5 to 10 miles an hour. Cloudy skies expected tonight. Thunderstorms likely. Lows level off around 70. Cloudy skies with a few peaks of sun tomorrow. Chance for storms. Daytime highs approaching 86. That's the forecast from the WHOP Weather Center. I'm meteorologist Megan Mulford. Right now, 68.
6: News continues on WHOP. Graveside services for 60-year-old Joy Lynn Hopper Bullock of Crofton will be at 10 a.m. this morning at Ridgetop Cemetery in Crofton. Dogwood Funerals and Cremations of Crofton is in charge of arrangements. Funeral services for 88-year-old Martha Nell Kennedy of Hopkinsville will be on Friday at 1 p.m. at Goodwin Funeral Home in Cadiz. Burial will follow in Millwood Cemetery in Caldwell County. Visitation will be on Friday from 11 a.m. until the time of service at the funeral home. Celebration of Life services for 27-day-old Tatum Zachary Dean Evans of Hopkinsville will be on Friday at 2 p.m. at Maddox Fuqua Hinton Funeral Home. Visitation will be that day from 1:30 p.m. until the service hour. And no services will be held for 73-year-old Merle Butch Anderson of Hopkinsville. Dogwood Funerals and Cremations of Hopkinsville is assisting with those arrangements. And that's been your news and your obituaries. 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My name is Hannah Hagman reporting.
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18: Good morning. This is the WHOP Sports Update brought to you by Chick-fil-A. I'm Joe Wilson. University Heights Academy Lady Blazers advanced to the Girls Region 2 All-A Soccer Tournament Championship game with a 4-0 win over visiting Caldwell County Tuesday night. UHA will face Fort Campbell in Thursday's 5:30 p.m. title game at Givens Field. The Lady Falcons blasted Lyon County 9-1. UHA's boys team advanced to the Boys Region 2 All-A Soccer Tournament semifinals as they defeated Fort Campbell 8-0 Tuesday night in Princeton. They'll face Caldwell County in the boys' title game at 7:30 p.m. Thursday night at UHA. Caldwell County won 8-3 over Lyon County last night. It was a tough night on the soccer pitch for the Christian County Tigers. They dropped their first game of the season, 2-1, to host Russellville on Tuesday. Christian County back in action Thursday at home against Mayfield. UHA's volleyball team opened the 2026 high school season with a 3-1 loss to host Graves County in Mayfield last night. The Lady Blazers returned to action Thursday night at Todd County Central. Tree County's Carson Klein took home medalist honors in a three-team boys high school golf match Tuesday at Western Hills Golf Course. Klein edged Heritage Christian Academy's Cruz Egbert by one shot in the nine-hole match. The Tree County golfer had a 39 on the day. Egbert finished at 40. Christian County won the team score of 171. They were led by Eddie Davis with a 41. Tree County was second with at 183. HCA had a 204. Todd County Central's Naomi Welburn grabbed medalist honors in a girls' high school golf match Tuesday at Western Hills. Welburn, the lone Lady Rebel on the course, finished with a 37 in the nine-hole match. Trigg County's Addie Holly had a 42. Christian County paced by Ansley West with a 54. And Heritage Christian's Maddie Keller finished with a 64. St. Louis Cardinals shut out the Reds 3-0 in Cincinnati last night. Kyle Leahy earned the win after striking out six over five scoreless frames. St. Louis won four of its last five. They're back in action tonight against the Reds, airtime at 4:45 p.m. on News Radio 99.3 FM and 1230 AM WHOP. That's sports. I'm Joe Wilson.
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20: What is the saddest part about liberalism in general and socialism in general is they feel entitled. 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Leave the mom and pops alone. Go to Walmart. 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
27: 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I'm Kim Commando for The Current. 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These cameras spot every face in view, rank people by how interesting they are, then cuts a highlight reel. Nobody in that room agrees to it. That's not a snapshot either. That's a face print. the exact geometry of your face turned into a number. Meta already paid Texas $1.4 billion over facial recognition. They wrote the check and kept building. My prediction, within 2 years, a no glasses sign will hang next to no smoking signs. Do this today. Somebody aims a camera mounted on their face at you. Ask them to take it off. The future's looking bright. Shame we're the ones getting framed. Tech moves fast, and you need to stay ahead. 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
1: Here's your WHOP Weather Center forecast. Slight chance of rain showers today. Otherwise, mainly cloudy skies expected. Highs level off around 90. Southwesterly winds 5 to 10 miles an hour. Cloudy skies expected tonight. Thunderstorms likely. Lows level off around 70. Cloudy skies with a few peaks of sun tomorrow. Chance for storms. Daytime highs approaching 86. That's the forecast from the WHOP Weather Center. I'm meteorologist Megan Mulford. Right now, 68.
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0: And Stoops' teams didn't run out of gas. The best teams don't run out of gas, do they?
1: Yeah, and again, that kind of goes towards depth. And sure, a lot of those teams that you're talking about through the years, because of the situation off the field, you know, the problems that Kentucky had with lighter, you know, less scholarships for a couple of years here and there, and that's happened throughout the history of UK football. They just didn't have the depth. You know, now they do. Stoops started this, really Brooks did, and I think that now Will, I mean, you look at these guys and they, you know, we always talk about the quarterback and the running backs room. Both of them have 6-7 players there at those positions. And I talked about that with Joe Sloan too, about the backup quarterbacks, and he's very pleased with what he has. And it's not just CJ Baxter and Barnes or Patterson. I mean, there's more guys behind them. Yeah. Martell Carter has been getting a lot of reps at running back, and there's just quality depth they have now.
0: Yeah, and I'm really interested to see, when you're speaking to Joe Sloan, how this offense works, because I heard some people talking about the Joe Sloan offense, and I'm thinking, no, it's the Will Stein offense coordinated by Joe Sloan. I mean, I remember when Roy Kidd was at EKU, and he changed offensive coordinators, you know, more than once, but he said, here's the offense, go coordinate, but here's what we're running. That's the way it works, right?
1: Yeah. Yeah, I asked Joe that exact same question, because I said, Joe, look, one question everyone asks me is, who's calling the plays? And he said, look, I'm calling the plays, but Will is going to be in the office. We work up our scheme game to game together. And so he's an extension of Will. And much like when I played, Coach Eisman was in the booth, would call the play down to Coach Nord. Coach Nord would give us the play to run in, the receivers. We had a system that way. And then, of course, Jerry Claiborne would change the play because he's on headsets too. And Will will be on headsets, but, you know, I think they're on the same page in all this.
0: Yeah.
1: If that answers the question.
0: It absolutely does, in a perfect way. And people, I was told several years later, the famous Mark Higgs 4 times against Tennessee.
1: Yeah.
0: Jerry Eisman did not call that 4 times.
1: Nope.
0: He called a couple of times. He called a wide run. He called a pass. And Jerry Claiborne stubbornly changed it to, I guess it was Higgs over Mike Pfeiffer or whoever. You know, he was stubborn, and it got 4 yards the first time and nothing after that. So that's just the way it
1: works. 34 blast? Wasn't that 46 down?
0: Yeah.
1: 46 down.
0: That was his stubbornness was a strength, and also at times was a problem. I got about 30 seconds left. Tell everybody about quarterback. That's what everybody wants to know, without giving away the store. Do you like what you see?
1: Yeah, I do. I do. I like his maturity. He can really wing the ball. And what I like about it is probably he's been around 75% completion throughout this spring and throughout this fall camp. So he takes what the defense has given him. It's been a lot less, you know, shorter passes. But I think when Nick Anderson is back and we're in game time situations, they're gonna go for the chunk plays. Okay. So don't worry. I know a lot of people are worried about that.
0: We will pick this up on the Big Blue Insider tonight. Thank you, sir. Have a good day.
1: Hi, bud. Thanks. Bye.
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3: This update is brought to you by Ash Brunson's All Clean. The Kentucky Department for Public Health says there are now 10 confirmed cases of measles in Christian County, with new cases also confirmed in Trigg and Todd County. Officials are declaring an ongoing measles outbreak in western Kentucky. Casa by the Lakes, who also represents Hopkinsville, recently received a $20,000 WHAS Crusade for Children grant to create a new position that will support volunteer recruitment and training efforts. Casa is a national association that supports and provides a voice for children going through the court system who may have experienced abuse or neglect. Tuesday was Volunteer Firefighters Recognition Day, and the National Volunteer Council partnered with State Farm to present grants to departments across the country, including the Allegree Volunteer Fire Department. I'm Hannah Hagman.
4: Here's your WHOP Weather Center forecast. Cloudy skies expected today with a slight chance of rain showers. Highs around 90. Winds out of the southwest 5 to 10 miles an hour. Cloudy skies expected again tonight. Thunderstorms likely. Lows dip down to about 70. Mainly

0: that's a little much. Oh, you think she's AI?
1: You paid some dude overseas that just made up the spectrum. Some guy sitting in his basement with your $60.
0: But it worked. Right? Well, that makes it even more impressive that we had no rain on that day. We got some people on the line. Before we get to those, I want to hold on to them before our heartbreak.
2: 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It says here, good weather curse, $16.50. 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
3: coupon.
2: To you.
3: See, you got to use the coupons.
0: Not getting a lot of hits at $30, yeah. But down to 16, yeah. And you start to see some there traffic. You go. Ryan, how was your birthday dinner last night?
3: It was awesome. We went to V at the Vine right across the street here. We did a show there a couple months ago. It was awesome. I mean, we sat outside in the patio. The sunset was behind us. Josiah, Gavin, and Jennifer and I all went. It was perfect. We said this when we were there for the show. Mm-hmm. You get the feeling like you're not in Lexington. Like you're on vacation. This is not Lexington, but it's beautiful up there.
0: All the different courses that they bring in.
3: Yes.
0: And celebrating the big 6-0. Hopefully you had a good day yesterday.
3: Had a great day, yes.
0: Good.
1: You right. Feeling it today? Yesterday you were feeling that number 6 digit. You still feeling it a little bit?
3: I definitely feel it. And I tell you, when my mom and dad called yesterday morning and my dad says he was a good boy. I mean, that got me. I mean, that's when the tears just started coming out. My dad's still talking to me like I'm a 10-year-old kid. He was a good boy.
1: He's a good boy. He's just rubbing your head.
3: He's a good little boy.
0: So you were the best athlete he coached, as we've heard many a time. Well, that you love playing that goes, for your dad.
3: That goes without saying. Yeah,
0: that's right.
3: You know, so yeah, some of the best years of my life were when I got to play for my dad. I was his point guard for 3 years. We didn't win a ton of games, but man, I wouldn't trade that for anything in my life. It was awesome.
0: And you thought you were going to be the next what?
3: Isaiah Thomas from the Indiana Hoosiers when I grew up. You know, I grew up in Indiana. I was going to be Isaiah Thomas. Didn't quite work out that way. So then I switched to Kyle Macy. Didn't work out that way either. So if I can't play the game I love, I got to talk about it. So that's why I went into sports broadcasting.
1: Well, you do have a game you can play coming up with Media Madness. The dream is not dead.
0: That's right.
3: Well, you know, I got this bad hammy. I got that Sorry. Football injury, the knee, the trick knee, the... What else? What was Richie saying? Richie had every injury known to man when he was talking to Shane about it.
2: Plantar fasciitis, torn meniscus, hangnail, you name it, he had it. But he said he could still shoot, though.
0: Yeah.
2: He could still shoot, though. We just put him in one corner, get the ball to him, let him shoot.
3: Yeah, just shoot. Stay there and shoot, Richie.
0: Well, Ryan, you're the true 2-3 sports star as you went on to Kentucky Wesleyan and became a stolen base champion, right?
3: Well, you know, the record will never be broken, really.
2: He got beaten by a 91-year-old in a race. Did you not see that on Friday?
3: 91-year-old smoked me in a race.
1: That's true. He's fast. He's like a cheat out there.
0: All right, we'll take a break, take some calls on the other side of this, and we'll keep it rolling here on a Wednesday at Kentucky Sports Radio.
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5: This update is brought to you by Ash Brunson's All Clean. The Kentucky Department for Public Health says there are now 10 confirmed cases of measles in Christian County. With new cases also confirmed in Trigg and Todd County, officials are declaring an ongoing measles outbreak in western Kentucky. Casa by the Lakes, who also represents Hopkinsville, recently received a $20,000 WHAS Crusade for Children grant to create a new position that will support volunteer recruitment and training efforts. Casa is a national association that supports and provides a voice for children going through the court system who may have experienced abuse or neglect. Tuesday was Volunteer Firefighters Recognition Day, and the National Volunteer Council partnered with State Farm to present grants to departments across the country, including the Allegree Volunteer Fire Department. I'm Hannah Hagman.
6: Here's your WHOP Weather Center forecast. Cloudy skies expected today with a slight chance of rain showers. Highs around 90. Winds out of the southwest 5 to 10 miles an hour. Cloudy skies expected again tonight. Thunderstorms likely. Lows dip down to about 70. Mainly cloudy skies tomorrow. Chance for storms 86. That's the forecast from the WHOP Weather Center. I'm meteorologist Megan Mulford. Currently, it's 77 degrees.
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3: This is a Bloomberg Money Minute. Discount retailing giant TJX is expanding its footprint. The company behind TJ Maxx, Marshalls, and HomeGoods says it plans to open new stores at a faster clip, targeting 4% growth starting next year. But this comes at a time when inflation has eaten away at consumer buying power. That seems to worry investors, which are sending shares lower. Elsewhere on Wall Street, stocks are mixed. The Dow is up 0.5%, the Nasdaq down 0.1%, the S&P up 0.3%. Meanwhile, the stubbornly weak housing market is taking a toll on Lowe's. The home improvement retailer cut its financial outlook for the year. The company now expects sales to be flat. Elevated mortgage rates and inflation concerns have forced some consumers to stay on the sidelines when it comes to big purchases. Target's latest results suggest the big box retailer is moving past a lengthy sales slump. The company today lifted its full-year sales and earnings guidance after results beat estimates in the latest quarter. This report is sponsored by Fidelity. Erica Herskowitz, Bloomberg Radio.
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0: your bananas that should be $2, you might be paying $3.50 and not noticing because
1: that's the price you pay
0: side by side
1: for not going in with all the peasants buying in their own groceries. You get it delivered to yourself.
0: Yeah. So when you're DoorDashing that fast food, you're paying a lot more for the fast food and the person to bring it.
1: Shannon, that sounds a little bit like the story we talked about on the pre-show this morning with Shake Shack changing prices after you decide to not tip on the computer kiosk.
2: Yeah, they were adding 50 cents onto every item that this person was ordering on the kiosk. That video goes viral. Then Shake Shack goes, no, that was just a computer malfunction. We wouldn't do such a thing. And I was asking you if you believed him or not. You actually sided with Shake Shack.
1: It has to be. You can't change the prices once somebody decides that they're not going to tip.
2: I mean, you could do anything you want.
1: Well, the backlash would be crazy from right. that. Maybe that's why that video went viral.
2: I think most people probably just went ahead and clicked through it and didn't even notice.
3: Sure.
2: It was finally somebody that noticed and made a video out of it. And then made a big deal about it.
1: Yeah, how long has this been going on with Shake Shack? Mm-hmm. Well, it sounds like DoorDash has been doing this for a while, too.
0: Been marking it up. I saw that tip thing. That's worth fighting over.
1: Yeah.
0: Like, I get you're charging more on another app. Like, if you go to DoorDash, I get they need their cut. I understand. But if I'm in your store and I hit no on the tip and the prices just changed right in front of me, yeah, that's worth fighting over.
1: Yeah, especially when you're at a kiosk and they're not even taking your
0: order. Yeah, right? You can just change the price after we've agreed to it.
1: Let's take a quick call. Todd is on the line. Todd, we just have like a minute or so. Got to be quick.
4: All right, guys. I forgot about Fast Eddie's name. Yeah, the limo driver, he had a business card. Anywhere inside New Circle is $25. Outside of New Circle is $35. And then another time I went to Outlaw Music Festival, Willie Nelson at Riverbend, and my Uber driver opened up the back of his van and asked us if we wanted some Sam Adams. So if you want to start Ubering, there you go.
1: That sounds like a great plan to get a big tip, is to offer a Sam Adams in the back of your Uber.
4: I don't know how legal that is, but
0: yeah, we don't condone open containers.
1: Well, that's true. We need to follow the law. But it sounds like we got a business plan here. We'll take a break, take some more of your phone calls coming up next here on Kentucky Sports Radio.
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6: This update is brought to you by Ash Brunson's All Clean. The Kentucky Department for Public Health says there are now 10 confirmed cases of measles in Christian County. With new cases also confirmed in Trigg and Todd County, officials are declaring an ongoing measles outbreak in western Kentucky. Casa by the Lakes, who also represents Hopkinsville, recently received a $20,000 WHAS Crusade for Children grant to create a new position that will support volunteer recruitment and training efforts. Casa is a national association that supports and provides a voice for children going through the court system who may have experienced abuse or neglect. Tuesday was Volunteer Firefighters Recognition Day, and the National Volunteer Council partnered with State Farm to present grants to departments across the country, including the Allegree Volunteer Fire Department. I'm Hannah Hagman.
7: Here's your WHOP Weather Center forecast. Chance of rain showers this afternoon, otherwise cloudy skies. Highs level off around 90. Southwesterly winds 5 to 10 miles an hour. Thunderstorms likely. Tonight, lows level off around 70. Overcast skies. Chance of thunderstorms tomorrow. Daytime highs approaching 86, mainly cloudy. That's the forecast from the WHOP Weather Center. I'm meteorologist Megan Mulford. Currently 77.
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0: and he lost to Bagich in a super tight, I think he lost by one percentage point in that 2008 election, Clay. And guess what, everybody? Bagich voted for the Affordable Care Act when it passed the Senate 60-39. So that 60-vote margin was why we have Obamacare. So because of a dirty trick in Alaska almost 20 years ago by Democrats, that's right, Democrat-aligned prosecutors, no shock, you now have insurance premiums that are triple what they were for worse coverage. This stuff matters. Sorry, that was... got fired off.
1: So they're trying to do it again in Alaska. And we're going to talk about this and we're going to be on top of it because it matters. 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
4: This update is brought to you by Hopkinsville Electric System. History was made Wednesday morning as students took their first steps and their first classes at the new Christian County High School, and students were welcomed back to their schools across the district for the first day. Christian County High School Senior Student Ambassador, band student, and WHOP co-op student Anaya Wilford says she's very excited to get this new year started, and she's particularly excited for people to see what this new school has to offer. An inmate who was found unresponsive in the Marshall County Jail has died. Kentucky State Police have confirmed 35-year-old Kendrick Owens passed away while hospitalized in Louisville on Saturday. He was taken to the hospital after he was discovered unconscious after booked into the jail last Thursday morning. That's your news. I'm Hannah Hagman reporting.
5: Here's your WHOP Weather Center forecast. High temperatures reach up to 90 this afternoon under overcast skies with a slight chance of rain showers. Winds out of the south, 5 to 10 miles an hour. Cloudy skies expected tonight, storms likely, lows around 70. Chance of thunderstorms tomorrow, daytime highs approaching 86, mainly cloudy. That's the forecast from the WHOP Weather Center. I'm meteorologist Megan Mulford. Right now, it's 78 degrees.
6: This is a Bloomberg Money Minute. Executives from some of the nation's top cryptocurrency firms meeting with the president at the White House today, pushing him to lean on Congress to pass the Clarity Bill, which the Senate will vote on in September and would put most crypto trading firms under the control of the industry-friendly Commodity Futures Trading Commission, not Wall Street's main regulator, the Securities and Exchange Commission. Bitcoin, about 2.5% higher this hour. Stocks are higher, too, after the Treasury agreed to buy back government bonds to lower borrowing costs after bond yields hit 20-year highs this week. Right now, the Dow's up 0.33%. The Nasdaq and the S&P up about 0.5% each. Oil is higher at $86.50 a barrel. Mortgage rates close to 7%. That's why mortgage applications fell by nearly 0.5% this week. And Amazon expanding its deliveries by drone service to suburban Chicago and Atlanta, as well as Metro Cleveland and Syracuse, New York, by the end of this year. This report is sponsored by Fidelity. 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

0: she was a D1 female, yeah, she would kick my ass. 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
4: This update is brought to you by Hopkinsville Electric System. History was made Wednesday morning as students took their first steps and their first classes at the new Christian County High School, and students were welcomed back to their schools across the district for the first day. Christian County High School Senior Student Ambassador, band student, and WHOP co-op student Anaya Wilford says she's very excited to get this new year started, and she's particularly excited for people to see what this new school has to offer. An inmate who was found unresponsive in the Marshall County Jail has died. Kentucky State Police have confirmed 35-year-old Kendrick Owens passed away while hospitalized in Louisville on Saturday. He was taken to the hospital after he was discovered unconscious after booked into the jail last Thursday morning. That's your news. I'm Hannah Hagman reporting.
5: Here's your WHOP Weather Center forecast. More clouds than sun this afternoon, with a slight chance of rain showers. Highs around 90, southerly winds 5 to 10 miles an hour. Cloudy skies tonight, thunderstorms likely. Lows level off around 70. Chance of thunderstorms tomorrow, daytime highs approaching 86, cloudy skies with a few peaks of sun. That's the forecast from the WHOP Weather Center. I'm meteorologist Megan Mulford. Currently, it's 78 degrees.
6: This is a Bloomberg Money Minute. Executives from some of the nation's top cryptocurrency firms meeting with the president at the White House today, pushing him to lean on Congress to pass the Clarity Bill, which the Senate will vote on in September and would put most crypto trading firms under the control of the industry-friendly Commodity Futures Trading Commission, not Wall Street's main regulator, the Securities and Exchange Commission. Bitcoin, about 2.5% higher this hour. Stocks are higher, too, after the Treasury agreed to buy back government bonds to lower borrowing costs after bond yields hit 20-year highs this week. Right now, the Dow's up 0.33%, the Nasdaq and the S&P up about 0.5% each. Oil is higher at $86.50 a barrel. Mortgage rates close to 7%. That's why mortgage applications fell by nearly 0.5% this week. And Amazon expanding its deliveries by drone service to suburban Chicago and Atlanta, as well as Metro Cleveland and Syracuse, New York, by the end of this year. This report is sponsored by Fidelity. Tom Busby, Bloomberg Radio.
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8: News. I'm Therese Crowley. Feuding neighbors turned trading partners. President Trump making an 11th hour deal with Canada.
9: We had a very good conversation with the prime minister last night, and we've come to a deal with Canada. As you know, the 50% tariffs across the board were going on against Canada today.
8: And teasing there may be a bigger deal in the pipeline for a revival of the Keystone.

0: XL pipeline, which he calls awoken from the grave. Congressman Byron Donalds wins the Florida GOP governor's primary, promising the Florida dream.
1: Making Florida accountable, achievable, and most of all, affordable.
0: Versus Democrat David Jolly. Democrat socialists scored one upset. Angela Nixon takes on GOP Senator Ashley Moody. Online platform Zetti's survey says 1 in 5 LinkedIn users have used it for romance against the rules. 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

0: Welcome back in. We're going to get to your calls, South Carolinians. I'm going to let everybody get lined up. We have a little bit of a short segment here. We also have an unfortunate comment from Darlene Graham. She said that 50 million people live in South Carolina last night during the debate. That's more people than live in any state in the country. And the number is actually around 5 million. It's kind of a disastrous performance. Now, to be fair, the most disastrous performance I can remember in a Senate debate, Buck, was Fetterman in 2022 against Dr. Oz.
1: But he had an excuse for it, and he said he was going to get better, which actually happened.
0: Yes, he couldn't speak, but legitimately the worst performance I've ever seen in a debate, even worse than Biden in the June debate 2024 that ended his political career. Fetterman has turned into a decent senator. I'm trying to be kind here. Debate performances do not always illuminate perfectly how you will do in the job. Having said that, not doing basic research on the most important issues that could face our country and being prepared for answers to questions about them is not a sign that you're going to be a great steward on behalf of the state. We will continue next.
2: Speaking truth and having fun. Clay Travis and Buck Sexton.
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9: Police say the killer is here illegally. I'm Carmen Roberts, Fox News. Police in Fairfax County, Virginia, arrested a 19-year-old man this morning, said to be an illegal immigrant from El Salvador, for the killing of a Ruston woman.
5: Alexis Campos is under arrest. He is being interviewed right now by Fairfax County homicide detectives, and he is offering a full confession for what transpired.
9: Police Chief Kevin Davis told reporters a short time ago that Campos knew the victim, 42-year-old Carmen Lizette Pooch.
5: I will share that there was an intimate relationship that existed between our killer and our victim.
9: Adding the Pooch was found stabbed to death Monday next to her car in a parking lot near a Great Falls hiking trail. Federal sources tell Fox News that in 2024, Campos was captured but later released at the border in El Paso, Texas. President Trump picks White House health advisor Dr. Heidi Overton to lead the FDA. A Trump ally now faces the challenge of balancing the president's priorities with competing pressures inside his administration. Meantime, the president tells reporters if Iran wants to end the war, it just has to comply with White House demands.
10: Look, it's very simple. They have to get rid of completely. They have to get rid of no nuclear weapons. Iran cannot have a nuclear weapon. You know why? Because they'd use it. And we're not going to let them use it.
9: And in a continuing back and forth, Iran says it won't give in and that the U.S. must meet its demands. Americans have only elected three black governors in history, but this year, eight black candidates are on the ballot, including Florida Republican Congressman Byron Donalds, who tells Fox News.
11: As a Republican Party, we have set the standard here in Florida. Ron DeSantis has done a great job as governor, and it's about keeping the wins that he's brought to our state.
9: Donalds will take on Democrat David Jolly in November. America's listening to Fox News.
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17: And I'm Hannah Hagman reporting. History was made Wednesday morning as students took their first steps and the first classes at the new Christian County High School. And students were welcomed back to their schools across the district for the first day. Executive Principal Ken Carver says traffic flow was a dream for the first day. And while classes themselves started just a little late as students figured out the new building, he couldn't have asked for a better start. He has a lot of goals and ambitions for the new building and especially his new students, but he says they'll take it one day at a time and improve every step of the way.
18: We're going to be visible. We're going to be in the hallways. We're going to be accessible to our students, accessible to our crew. And while we're doing this, we're taking notes as to, okay, where can we get better? I mean, that's a part of our culture blueprint. Okay, get better. What adjustments do we need to make? We'll have an after-action review after every single day, probably for the first month.
17: A single vehicle wreck on Cady's Road in Christian County resulted in injuries Tuesday. According to the Christian County Sheriff's Office, Christopher Kaplan of Benton was heading west on Cady's Road near Lester Road when he suffered a medical issue that caused him to lose control of the vehicle. He ran off the left side of the roadway, hit a culvert, and flipped over multiple times before landing upright in the median. He was transported to Jenny Stewart Medical Center for treatment of his injuries. A Clarksville teenager was flown to a Nashville hospital Tuesday afternoon after being struck by a vehicle in Clarksville at the intersection of Black Oak Circle. My name is Hannah Hagman for WHOP.
19: Here's your WHOP Weather Center forecast. Thunderstorms likely this afternoon, otherwise a mix of clouds and sun. Daytime highs approaching 87. South winds 5 to 10 miles an hour. Lows around 70 tonight. Storms likely. Cloudy skies with a few peaks of sun. Tomorrow, slight chance of thunderstorms. Highs level off around 86. That's the forecast from the WHOP Weather Center. I'm meteorologist Megan Mulford. Right now, it's 75 degrees.
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3: This update is brought to you by Hopkinsville Electric System. History was made Wednesday morning as students took their first steps and their first classes at the new Christian County High School, and students were welcomed back to their schools across the district for the first day. Christian County High School Senior Student Ambassador, band student, and WHOP co-op student Anaya Wilford says she's very excited to get this new year started, and she's particularly excited for people to see what this new school has to offer. An inmate who was found unresponsive in the Marshall County Jail has died. Kentucky State Police have confirmed 35-year-old Kendrick Owens passed away while hospitalized in Louisville on Saturday. He was taken to the hospital after he was discovered unconscious after booked into the jail last Thursday morning. That's your news. I'm Hannah Hagman reporting.
4: Here's your WHOP Weather Center forecast. Thunderstorms likely this afternoon, otherwise a mix of clouds and sun. Daytime highs approaching 87. South winds 5 to 10 miles an hour. Lows around 70. Tonight, storms likely. Cloudy skies with a few peaks of sun. Tomorrow, slight chance of thunderstorms. Highs level off around 86. That's the forecast from the WHOP Weather Center. I'm meteorologist Megan Mulford. Right now, it's 73 degrees.
5: This is a Bloomberg Money Minute. The tentative trade deal between the U.S. and Canada would lower tariffs on certain Canadian exports of steel and aluminum to 25%. The move under discussion would generally halve U.S. tariffs on imports of the two metals, which currently face a 50% rate. Trump announced late Tuesday that he would pause implementation of the tariffs on Canadian goods for 3 days after the two sides signaled progress toward an agreement on tariffs. Cruise operator Viking says about 53% of its capacity for 2027 has been booked, while increasing its offerings across river and ocean products by 15%. The company's $2.2 billion in revenue beat expectations. Viking CEO says this season's river conditions don't appear to have affected future bookings, with guests continuing to book 2027 and future seasons. Stocks are higher on Wall Street. The Dow and NASDAQ are up 0.3%. The S&P up 0.4%. 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Erica Herskowitz, Bloomberg.
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9: Fox News, I'm John Saucier. The U.S. pausing 50% tariffs on Canadian goods that were supposed to go into effect today. President Trump reports good talks with our neighbors to the north.
10: We had a very good conversation with the Prime Minister last night, and we've come to a deal with Canada. As you know, the 50% tariffs across the board were going on against Canada today.
9: Prime Minister Carney says the postponement will last until the end of the week. Police in Atlanta have arrested and charged Lakeisha Brown for allegedly kidnapping two children. The Atlanta police out with 911 audio in which the child's mother tells an operator Brown had been babysitting.
11: She told me there was an accident, but she's not answering her phone, or she's not picking up her phone, she's not texting back. She told me that they had got transferred to a children's hospital. She said he was falling, but I called all the hospital, and they're not in nobody's system.
9: Police did find the children. Both of them were safe. 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
12: 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Over the years, it has meant the Gas House Gang, Stan the Man, Lou Brock.

0: Bob Gibson, The Wizard, Big Mac, Yachty, Waino, and Pujols. All those names, and they provided so many memories. St. Louis Cardinals baseball, most importantly, has meant championship baseball. 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

0: County High School, and students were welcomed back to their schools across the district for the first day. Christian County High School Senior Student Ambassador, band student, and WHOP co-op student Anaya Wilford says she's very excited to get this new year started, and she's particularly excited for people to see what this new school has to offer. An inmate who was found unresponsive in the Marshall County Jail has died. Kentucky State Police have confirmed 35-year-old Kendrick Owens passed away while hospitalized in Louisville on Saturday. He was taken to the hospital after he was discovered unconscious after booked into the jail last Thursday morning. That's your news. I'm Hannah Hagman reporting.
1: Here's your WHOP Weather Center forecast. Sunshine mixed with clouds at times this afternoon with a chance for storms. Highs around 87, south winds 5 to 10 miles an hour. Cloudy skies tonight, thunderstorms likely. Lows dip down to about 70. More clouds than sun tomorrow, slight chance for storms. High temperatures reach up to 86. That's the forecast from the WHOP Weather Center. I'm meteorologist Megan Mulford. Right now, 72.
2: This is a Bloomberg Money Minute. South Korea's SK Hynix announced a $29 billion stock buyback, moving to stabilize its shares after they fell more than 50% in 2 months. According to a regulatory filing, the memory chipmaker said it will be buying back as many as 24 million shares between August 20th and November 19th. SK Hynix's buyback plan follows the $26.5 billion it raised just a month ago in its U.S. listing. Millions of customers are now receiving checks from State Farm after the company announced its largest dividend in history earlier this year. More than 7.2 million checks have been mailed since payment began on July 31st, with another 3.8 million set to go out this week. The payments are part of a $5 billion dividend being issued by the insurer, which will go to policyholders of 49 million vehicles. On Wall Street, stocks are higher, all three major averages ahead, between a quarter and a third percent. This report is sponsored by Fidelity. Erica Herskowitz, Bloomberg Radio.
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6: Fox News, I'm Tom Graham. President Trump said the U.S. has reached what he calls a fair trade deal with Canada.
7: Our farmers are going to be thrilled. Our manufacturers are going to be thrilled. And basically, we have no tariffs going into Canada. Canada was charging us tremendous tariffs.
6: The president says he spoke with Canadian Prime Minister Mark Carney after threatening a 50% tariff on billions of dollars worth of imports from our neighbor to the north. A Virginia woman is dead. Carmen Pooch found fatally stabbed just outside Washington in a park. 19-year-old suspect in custody.
8: Alexis Campos is under arrest. He is being interviewed right now by Fairfax County homicide detectives, and he is offering a full confession.
6: Fairfax County Police Chief Kevin Davis says the two were in a relationship. Police add Campos was in the U.S. illegally. 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
9: Hi, this is Gordon Deal. Thursday on This Morning, America's First News. There are at least four policies from former President Biden that President Trump is embracing. Here are the ones still in place. Also, backlash continues growing against license plate cameras, so much so there are videos online about how to wreck them and getting rebooked and reimbursed after summer flight delays. Thursday on This Morning, America's First News.
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1: Investigations into police conduct intensify after a newly surfaced encounter video shows a Kentucky State Police lieutenant ramming a motorcyclist in Bowling Green. The recently completed criminal encounter featuring Supervisor Jeremy Mabe, who submitted retirement paperwork 5 days later, unfolds amid the Greater Gray Gods systemic excessive force investigative reporting in Hardin County. The dismissal of all relevant criminal charges against the accused motorcyclist, except fleeing, was officially completed and decreed in a state court. Meanwhile, a community-driven art project is healing broken pieces in Letcher County. The Cowan Community Action Group commissioned artist Lacey Hale to erect a stunning and educational mosaic mural along Main Street in the city of Whitesburg, utilizing shattered household belongings and fragile heirlooms salvaged from the sites devastated by the historic 2022 floods. I'm Travis Laird.
0: This is the Kentucky News Network.
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9: Here's your WHOP Weather Center forecast. Chance of thunderstorms this afternoon. Otherwise, sunshine mixed with clouds at times. High temperatures reach up to 83. South winds 5 to 10 miles an hour. Storms likely tonight. Lows level off around 70. Mainly cloudy skies expected. Slight chance for storms tomorrow. Highs around 87. That's the forecast from the WHOP Weather Center. I'm meteorologist Megan Mulford. Right now, it's 72 degrees.
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20: Trump's crypto play. I'm Carmen Roberts, Fox News. President Trump hosted cryptocurrency leaders at the White House today as his administration steps deeper into the debate about the digital currency. He told reporters,
21: "The radical left tried to crush these developments with crippling regulations, brutal restrictions, weaponization. They use weaponization, political weaponization, and constant targeting that drove innovation overseas, and they wanted to drive it out."
20: The Securities and Exchange Commission is moving ahead with new crypto rules after the Senate failed to advance legislation setting clearer rules for the industry.
21: They can do business with confidence on American soil. They don't have to go to other countries to do their business.
20: Democrats have accused the president of making policy decisions to profit himself after a recent filing showed he made more than $1 billion from his crypto companies last year. Trump administration denies any conflicts of interest. A powerful house explosion rocked an Annapolis neighborhood today in Maryland, killing one person and leaving another injured, Fire Assistant Chief Larry Schultz.
22: About an hour before the explosion, there was a vendor there to resupply the house with propane. We don't know that the two are related. That vendor came, supplied the house with its propane, and then left.
20: The explosion in Anne Arundel County left a large debris field, and five other homes have been evacuated out of precaution. NASA and a startup company call off the mission to save NASA's Swift Observatory, dooming the 20-year-old telescope to a fiery fall back to Earth later this year. A rescue spacecraft sent to boost Swift into a higher orbit developed control problems and could not complete the mission. And stocks are higher as Treasury yields fall back after the Treasury Department said it will buy back more of its long-term debt. The Dow is up 117 points, the Nasdaq gaining 17. 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
0: And this is Deontay Berry reporting. History was made Wednesday morning as students took their first steps in classes at the new Christian County High School, and students were welcomed back to schools across the district for the first day of school. Executive Principal Ken Carver says traffic flow was a dream for the first day, and while classes themselves started just a little late as students figured out the new building, he couldn't have asked for a better start. He has a lot of goals and ambitions for the new building, and especially his new students, but he says they'll take it one day at a time and improve every step of the way.
1: We're going to be visible, we're going to be in the hallways, we're going to be accessible to our students, accessible to our crew, and while we're doing this, we're taking notes as to, okay, where can we get better? I mean, that's a part of our culture blueprint. Okay, get better. What adjustments do we need to make? We'll have an after-action review after every single day, probably for the first month.
0: A single vehicle wreck on Katie's Road in Christian County resulted in injuries on Tuesday. According to the Christian County Sheriff's Office, Christopher Kaplan of Benton was driving west on Katie's Road near Lester Road when he suffered from a medical issue that caused him to start convulsing. As a result of the medical issue, Kaplan ran off the left side of the roadway, hit a culvert, and flipped over multiple times before landing upright in the median. He was transported to Jenny Stewart Medical Center for treatment of his injuries. And Kentucky Attorney General Russell Coleman is joining officials from other states in a lawsuit against Facebook's parent company, Meta. The suit claims developers of Facebook and Instagram knowingly use features in the applications to promote impulsive use by children and teens. Deontay Berry reporting for WHOP News.
2: Here's your WHOP Weather Center forecast. Chance of thunderstorms this afternoon. Otherwise, sunshine mixed with clouds at times. High temperatures reach up to 83. South winds 5 to 10 miles an hour. Storms likely tonight. Lows level off around 70. Mainly cloudy skies expected. Slight chance for storms tomorrow. Highs around 87. That's the forecast from the WHOP Weather Center. I'm meteorologist Megan Mulford. Currently, it's 73 degrees.
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0: High temperatures reach up to 83. South winds 5 to 10 miles an hour. Storms likely. Tonight, lows level off around 70. Mainly cloudy skies expected. Slight chance for storms. Tomorrow, highs around 87. That's the forecast from the WHOP Weather Center. I'm meteorologist Megan Mulford. Currently, it's 73 degrees.
1: This is a Bloomberg Money Minute. Modest gains for all the major averages today on Wall Street, thanks mostly to the Treasury saying it'll buy back a ton of longer-dated government bonds in an effort to drive bond yields lower and boost borrowing. At the close, the Dow up 120 points, the Nasdaq added 41, the S&P up 16. Shares of vaccine maker Moderna up a staggering 177% after developing a personalized cancer vaccine with drug maker Merck that reduced the recurrence of melanoma, a type of skin cancer, in a late-stage trial. Merck shares up nearly 13%. Another big gainer, shares of cosmetics giant Estee Lauder. They're up 16% today after posting a strong earnings beat for last quarter and posting an upbeat outlook. And talks continue, but a tentative trade deal between the U.S. and Canada has been reached that would cut tariffs on Canadian exports of steel and aluminum in half to 25%. Again, talks continue on other goods. This report is sponsored by Fidelity. Tom Busby, Bloomberg Radio.
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4: Fox News, I'm John Saucier. President Trump says U.S. and Canada have reached what he calls a very fair deal after he stopped 50% tariffs against Canada from going into effect last night.
5: Farmers have been hurt very badly by Canada, and they won't be paying any tariffs anymore. And we may bring some of the tariffs down to a level where other countries are, because Canada was paying a higher tariff.
4: Canadian Prime Minister Mark Carney says the deal would give his country's businesses greater certainty. Control of Congress hanging in the balance. Only a few states left to hold their primary elections, including Massachusetts. The mayor of Boston, Michelle Wu, says her city is getting ready for when the polls open in 2 weeks.
6: As we approach the primaries, we're working to ensure that every Boston voter can participate confidently, safely, freely in our democracy.
4: And one of Massachusetts' Senate seats is up for grabs this year. The incumbent Senator Ed Markey is facing off against Representative Seth Moulton for that Democratic nomination. 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
7: Hi, this is Gordon Deal. Thursday on This Morning, America's First News. There are at least four policies from former President Biden that President Trump is embracing. Here are the ones still in place. Also, backlash continues growing against license plate cameras. So much so, there are videos online about how to wreck them. And getting rebooked and reimbursed after summer flight delays. Thursday on This Morning, America's First News.
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1: It was just earlier this week, people in Fort Mitchell, Kentucky, complained about the use of flock cameras at the city council meeting. Now, the mayor has already announced those cameras are coming down. He says they heard the people of the city loud and clear. People like Greg Given, who works in IT, and says the data gathered by the cameras is being accessed by people across the country.
2: Under this contract that the city signed, Fort Mitchell data can be shared with over 5,000 law enforcement agencies nationwide through what Flock calls their community network. That means agencies you and I have never heard of in states we've never visited can search for where Fort Mitchell residents have been driving.
1: Given says he wants a safe community, but he doesn't believe the people of Fort Mitchell should have to trade their freedom for it. I'm Joe Lincoln.
0: This is the Kentucky News Network.
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12: Here's your WHOP Weather Center forecast. Lows around 70 tonight under mainly cloudy skies with thunderstorms likely. Easterly winds at around 5 miles an hour. Slight chance for storms tomorrow. Highs around 87, more clouds than sun. Slight chance of thunderstorms tomorrow night. Lows dip down to about 68, partly cloudy skies. That's the forecast from the WHOP Weather Center. I'm meteorologist Megan Mulford. Currently, it's 73 degrees.
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0: back to our phones. Kevin, Michigan, next on the Sean Hannity Show. Kevin, you're not voting for El Sayed, are you?
1: Oh, you better believe I'm not. I'm a devout Republican. I'm actually a delegate to the state convention that's coming up this weekend.
0: Oh, awesome.
1: The reason I'm calling is El Sayed and all these DSA people, they're all non-Christians. You know, they don't believe in Jesus Christ, our Savior. And I just got off the phone with one of my buddies this morning. He had, and you had a gentleman on yesterday about it, he had an out-of-body experience where he died. He was on my good dear friend of mine in sixth grade. He passed away, and I asked him this morning, I said, Roger, how long were you actually deceased, dead, before you came back? He said he was told, because it was so long ago, a lot of the records were destroyed, and he's documented this all in a book, which I do not want to bring up name of, and he sold it on Amazon. But anyways, here nor there. He said his mother was told that he was dead between 30 to 35 minutes.
0: I've interviewed these people. I find it very credible, many of the people that I've interviewed. And, you know, you can read Dan Piper's book, you know, 90 Minutes in Heaven. You could read Heaven is for Real. I have that podcast that's going to drop soon. I'll tell you when it happens. And I just believe in a God, a father, a creator, as I said. I don't believe that if you're an atheist, you have to believe something can come from nothing. Otherwise, you know, if there's no God, where did all the energy come from that created universes within universes? So the idea that God would bring people home to come back and tell the story that God is real, and that Jesus is real, you know, is not far-fetched to me. And it's the promise that our Lord and Savior Jesus Christ gave us, that, you know, in his Father's house are many mansions, and he goes to prepare a place for us. So where he is, we shall also be. And I believe in that hope with all my heart, mind, and soul. And, you know, I'm not a perfect person. We've all sinned and fallen short. But I believe these stories. That's my own personal view. I'm not trying to proselytize to people.
1: No, it's just the way it is. It's just fact. You know, this is the way it is. You know, Jesus Christ died for us to take away all of our sins and give us everlasting life. But there are people that go and they come back. Like my buddy, he was asked, do you want to stay? And they told, and he was actually told that you're too young. It's not time for you yet. And he came back in his body. In fact, what was fascinating was, he saw the surgeons clean up as he was being lifted up in the air.
0: And then he just pops back in and they're like, hold on, he's breathing. You know, I mean, it's crazy. These stories are crazy, but I believe all of it. Kevin, listen, tell your friend, God bless him. Him telling his story, I think, brings hope to a lot of people, you know, because, you know, it's hard for us to conceive of the majesty of a God that could create universes within universes. We're not designed to understand it in this life. That's where faith comes in. 800-941-SEAN is our number if you want to be a part of the program. You know, we see what's happening across the globe right now. Tensions in the Middle East, international conflicts. 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
4: Trump talks crypto. I'm Carmen Roberts, Fox News. President Trump is urging Congress to move forward in setting clearer rules for the cryptocurrency industry as legislation remains stalled in the Senate. He spoke to reporters today after hosting industry executives at the White House and touted some of his crypto moves, including:
5: I established the United States Strategic Bitcoin Reserve, making Bitcoin a permanent asset of the United States Treasury, which has turned out incredibly well. I also created the United States Digital Asset Stockpile to hold custody of all other digital assets, and that's exactly what it's done. It's been amazing.
4: Democrats accused the president of using his office to enrich himself after financial disclosures showed that he earned more than $1.4 billion from crypto adventures last year. The president spoke again earlier about Iran's statement that the Strait of Hormuz is closed.
5: We have possession, complete control of the strait. I mean, outside of nuisance value, and there is nuisance value when they shoot a drone every once in a while.
4: Uncertainties of the strait are pushing crude oil prices higher. U.S. crude is up about 1% at $85.77 a barrel. The Kennedy Center tells a federal court it won't attempt to restore President Trump's name to the building before at least September 8th as a legal battle continues over the controversial name change. Opponents accuse the Trump-aligned board of defying a court order. And tragedy in Kenya, Africa. A safari helicopter crashed this morning in a remote portion of that country, killing all seven on board. U.S. State Department says five of them were Americans. Among those killed, an executive with Telemundo, the Spanish language network owned by NBC Universal, and the director of Ecuador's National Intelligence Service. 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
11: And this is Deontay Berry reporting. History was made Wednesday morning as students took their first steps in classes at the new Christian County High School, and students were welcomed back to schools across the district for the first day of school. Executive Principal Ken Carver says traffic flow was a dream for the first day, and while classes themselves started just a little late as students figured out the new building, he couldn't have asked for a better start. He has a lot of goals and ambitions for the new building, and especially his new students, but he says they'll take it one day at a time and improve every step of the way.
12: We're going to be visible, we're going to be in the hallways, we're going to be accessible to our students, accessible to our crew, and while we're doing this, we're taking notes as to, okay, where can we get better? I mean, that's a part of our culture blueprint. Okay, get better. What adjustments do we need to make? We'll have an after-action review after every single day, probably for the first month.
11: A single vehicle wreck on Katie's Road in Christian County resulted in injuries on Tuesday. According to the Christian County Sheriff's Office, Christopher Kaplan of Benton was driving west on Katie's Road near Lester Road when he suffered from a medical issue that caused him to start convulsing. As a result of the medical issue, Kaplan ran off the left side of the roadway, hit a culvert, and flipped over multiple times before landing upright in the median. He was transported to Jenny Stewart Medical Center for treatment of his injuries. And Kentucky Attorney General Russell Coleman is joining officials from other states in a lawsuit against Facebook's parent company, Meta. The suit claims developers of Facebook and Instagram knowingly use features in the applications to promote impulsive use by children and teens. Deontay Berry reporting for WHOP News.
13: Here's your WHOP Weather Center forecast. Lows around 70 tonight under mainly cloudy skies with thunderstorms likely. Easterly winds at around 5 miles an hour. Slight chance for storms tomorrow. Highs around 87, more clouds than sun. Slight chance of thunderstorms tomorrow night. Lows dip down to about 68, partly cloudy skies. That's the forecast from the WHOP Weather Center. I'm meteorologist Megan Mulford. Currently, it's 73 degrees.
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15: The Road to a Championship runs through Bowling Green. The Hot Rods have officially clinched first place in the South Atlantic League South Division for the first half of the season. 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

0: It's 77% higher, nearly tripling its value. Elsewhere on Wall Street, modest gains for stocks thanks to the Treasury buying up government bonds in an effort to drive yields lower and boost more borrowing. At the closing bell, the Dow up 120 points, the Nasdaq added 41, the S&P was up 16. With mortgage rates remaining close to 7%, mortgage applications last week fell by nearly 0.5%. And Amazon expanding its deliveries by drone service to suburban Chicago and Atlanta, as well as in Metro Cleveland and Syracuse, New York, all by the end of this year. This report is sponsored by Fidelity. 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
3: Fox News, I'm Tom Graham. President Trump calls it a very fair deal. He announced a trade deal with Canada after postponing a threat of 50% tariffs. The president says the deal will be good for U.S. farmers.
4: Farmers have been hurt very badly by Canada, and they won't be paying any tariffs anymore. And we may bring some of the tariffs down to a level where other countries are, because Canada was paying a higher tariff.
3: Canadian Prime Minister Mark Carney says the deal will give businesses greater certainty. One person is dead after a house explosion in Annapolis, Maryland.
5: That victim was in cardiac arrest. Our medics and firefighters worked that victim for a significant period of time until the victim was pronounced dead on the scene.
3: Anne Arundel County Assistant Fire Chief Larry Schultz, another person injured. The cause of that blast is under investigation. 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
6: Hi, this is Gordon Deal. 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There are at least four policies from former President Biden that President Trump is embracing. Here are the ones still in place. Also, backlash continues growing against license plate cameras, so much so there are videos online about how to wreck them and getting rebooked and reimbursed after summer flight delays. Thursday on This Morning, America's First News.
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0: Alvin Marmol, this has been a good road trip for your bullpen. They have certainly shown up and given you some quality innings. And it seems like bullpens, no matter who it is, they have those weeks where everything is going well for them, and then they'll have a little bit of a slow leak and things will have to start over again.
1: That's baseball. You've been around for, I think this is your 110th year. You see it throughout the course of 162 where you just go in stretches where guys do a really nice job, and there's stretches where the opposition is just better than you. And those are the highs and lows of a playing a full big league season. But our pen has done a nice job as of late, man. They're getting some really big outs. They're on the attack. They've been efficient, effective. They've taken the ball, and it's been good.
0: Who has made the biggest improvement, the biggest growth from the pen?
1: No, it's not just one guy that sticks out. I mean, you look at Brewer at the beginning of the season compared to the outs he's been able to give you over the last couple months. It's been impressive. And then those back three, and Stanek, Soria, and O'Brien have done a really nice job. Gasty has turned it around. He's made some adjustments to what he's doing in order to be more effective. So overall, in Graceffo, I mean, he's had some highs and lows, but he continues to compete extremely well. So as a whole, they've done a really nice job.
0: When you look at the Cincinnati team, their pitching has been something that I thought was going to be a little bit better. They've had a lot of injuries along the way. But Chase Burns has been a guy who, when you think about his rookie year and how he was in a position where maybe it didn't go as well, he's come back. He has 14 wins now and looking for 15, and I hope he gets it next week.
1: He's got electric stuff. It's a good arm, and it'll be a really good matchup. And you look at our lineup, there's some guys that make a lot of contact in there, so I'm looking forward to seeing what this looks like tonight.
0: All right, one of the things last night when you look at Mason Winn and what he was able to do, pull the ball, went to left center field. I'm not sure if that's where he makes his money, but it was really good for him to have a chance to do something. They gave him reward with regard to the RBIs, the extra three extra base hits.
1: That was a really positive game out of him. You look at the swings he took, the one he drove to left center was a really nice swing, the homer, and then he gets the other double, but we're seeing a much better job of him just staying inside the baseball. And it doesn't mean you don't pull it, but you pull it the right way, and we're seeing a lot more production because of it.
0: All right, let's talk about your lineup for game. What game is this in this series? It seems like we've been here for 2 weeks.
1: Yes, this is game four. You got JJ leading off, playing second, Herrera, DH, and Burleson at first, Walker in right, Church in center, Wynn at short, Torres in left, Blaze at third, and Crooks behind the plate.
0: All right, let's go get him.
1: All right, let's do it.
2: 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We'll tell you what's going on across the Cardinals minor league system. We'll do that coming up in just a moment. 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

0: Cardinals and Reds, game four of a five-game series. Ameren Total Access continues across the Cardinals radio network. Across the Cardinals minor league system tonight, AAA Memphis continues their homestand. They match up against Jacksonville this evening. It's going to be Gerangelo Sanchez starting tonight for Memphis. 0-3, 6.29 ERA, but he is coming off a really good start his last time out where he had 11 strikeouts. Had to leave the game a little bit early due to some cramping, but it'll be fun to see how he's able to follow that up tonight. Double A Springfield at Arkansas. Lefty Liam Doyle goes. Seems like something's really clicked in for him lately. 3-7, 4.28 ERA. High A Peoria has already played, and they lose to Lansing 4-3. And then the Palm Beach Cardinals, they are in action, getting started here not too long, about an hour, hour and a half or so, as they are going to match up against Fort Myers. And on the mound tonight for Palm Beach, it'll be right-hander Jacob Haley, no record, and a 4.15 ERA. In our game, it's the Cardinals and the Reds. It's Matthew Liberatore against Chase Burns. We'll head back to Great American Ballpark to go inside the ballpark. That's next on Ameren Total Access. 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

0: We are inside the ballpark here in Cincinnati, along with the voice of the Cardinals, John Rooney, and Ricky Horton. I'm Mike Claiborne, and so far so good as far as this trip is concerned. And last night, maybe one of the better games the Cardinals, they manufactured runs early. They were able to have good defense, but I thought the pitching was the difference.
1: Ollie called it a solid game when we talked to him just moments ago and just talked about how really they just came out and did everything right. I thought the defense was good. And really, of course, he talked about the bullpen work too, John. The bullpen work, and forget Leahy. Well, let's not forget Leahy. He was great, but the bullpen has been outstanding lately.
2: It has been, and the Cardinals have managed to win 2 out of 3 against the Cubs, 2 out of 3 against the Reds, and they did it by playing with very few mistakes. And when mistakes occurred, then the Cardinals got burned, like the Suzuki home run, the Myers home run in this series. But the Cardinals did have a well-balanced game last night, did not beat themselves, and set themselves up to win the season series over Cincinnati. And a win tonight, it will be against a tough pitcher in Chase Burns, but a win tonight, and the Cardinals will have a series win here.
0: Chase Burns checks a lot of boxes as far as the future of the Reds. Last year was his first year. This year, 14 wins, and he is really the guy that they have to count on in order to have a chance at being successful down the road.
1: Yeah, the Cardinals have only seen him once, and that was in a relief appearance, couple of innings, not much to really take from that. That was last year. But, you know, he had the meteoric rise. He went from A-ball to the big leagues in one season last year. But, you know, he's got everything that you'd want, the velocity, the strikeout pitch. His slider is devastating. He has most of his strikeouts on his slider, and he's kind of not really a trickster. It's like fastball, slider, changeup. There you go. And there's not like 10 pitches, sweepers, and cutters. And I mean, he's pretty simple in terms of his repertoire, but he's not very easy to hit.
2: He caught people's attention at Tennessee and then moved on to Wake Forest to finish up and really dazzle the scouts. And I think the way this Cincinnati team plays, Ricky, and we saw it, a much different approach in Game 2 from Game 1 of the doubleheader on Monday. But when Chase Burns pitches, they come to the park feeling they're going to win the game.
1: Yeah, I mean, that's what an ace will do for you, and he is undoubtedly their ace right now. They've got a decent rotation, really, from top to bottom. The Reds are struggling, hitting, big-time struggling, and we'll see how they handle Matthew Liberatore today.
0: Speaking of which, he deserved a better fate than what took place in Chicago. But Matthew Liberatore has got to find a way to give you more than 5 innings, or 4 2/3 and things of that nature. And Ollie talked about today his pitch selection. You know, let the fastball do the work on the back end, throw the breaking balls, get a little bit more spin, I think is the way he coined it. And that's something he's got to stay with.
1: Yeah, his breaking ball has actually gotten a lot more results on the positive side than the fastball has. And so he is almost pitching backwards. Instead of kind of throwing the fastball, then you throw the breaking pitch later in the count, he's going to kind of sneak the fastball by you and late, and maybe even get some outs with that by surprising you because the fastball has not been great. I mean, the velocity is still there for Libby. It's a little bit of a mystery. He's still throwing 95 miles an hour. He just does not have kind of the swing and miss stuff right now. A lot of hard contact with that fastball. To me, the slider is still his best pitch.
2: In his two best games at Tampa Bay and recently at Toronto, he was in attack mode with his fastball when he needed it. And I think what you're talking about to set up that fastball could really go well for him here tonight.
0: Well, we shall see, because the Cardinals and the Reds are going to get it on here in just a bit. The weather should be good. The Cardinals have been good, and we'll see who else can be good this evening as the Redbirds will try and find another way to win this, it seems like a month-long series against Cincinnati. For Ricky Horton and John Rooney, the voice of the Cardinals, I'm Mike Claiborne, and we are at Great American Ballpark in Cincinnati, inside the ballpark.
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0: Cardinals Reds coming at you in just a little while. Welcome back in. Amber Total Access here on the Cardinals Radio Network. Let's go inside the clubhouse. Inside the clubhouse being brought to you by Window Nation. Matthew Liberatore on the mound today for the Cardinals. He recently sat down and talked with Danny Wexelman from Cardinals TV. He's coming off a pretty good performance in his last outing, but it's been a roller coaster ride for Liberatore this year. And in many ways, more bad than good, but he will show you good appearances on occasion. And we've certainly seen that two of his last three have been pretty good. So specifically to his last game, what led to those results?
1: Last one, I think, you know, command of all my pitches was really good. I thought I had a really good mix against a really good lineup. And I just thought I did a really good job of reading swings. That's something that we've been trying to do, is just, you know, be more present in the game. You know, if we understand our plan and our opponent enough, then it should free us up to have the mental bandwidth to also pay attention to what the hitter's telling us in real time and make adjustments based off of that. And I feel like I've done a better job of reconnecting with that and, you know, just going after guys.
0: Even through the adversity that he has had this year, he feels like this has been a year where he has learned a lot.
1: This year is probably the most I've ever learned about my identity as a pitcher and what I need to do at this level to be successful. And, you know, obviously going through failure hasn't been fun, but I think that was, a necessary learning block to get to this point now. I think if I just had success the whole way, I probably wouldn't understand myself on as deep of a level as I do now. And I think that moving forward, that's going to be an invaluable thing to carry with me for the rest of my career.
0: Sticking with that theme of learning about yourself, he says that hitters this year have certainly shown him the things that he needs to work on.
1: I think last year, being a starter in the big leagues full-time for the first time, you go through a bit of a honeymoon phase where hitters don't really know who you are or how you're going to work, and so you might be able to do things that won't pan out over the long haul. And I think this year I've started to really get a taste of how the league is adjusting to what I do and who I am as a pitcher, and what adjustments I need to make back to that.
0: This is not, I'm not breaking any news here. When it goes bad for Matthew Liberatore, the problem tends to be innings spiraling out. He puts up as many zeros as any pitcher in baseball for the most part. But when he does give up runs, he tends to give up multiple runs. So he talked about figuring out ways to really kind of pause things and catching a break when he needs that.
1: I have some resets, I guess, if you will. If you ever see me take my glove off, rub up the baseball on the mound, you take a deep breath, that's usually like my hard reset. Just using that as like a moment to kind of lock back in, catch my breath, focus in on what's important, and then commit to the next pitch.
0: Final thing from Matthew Liberatore. He talked about Dusty Blake, the Cardinals pitching coach, and the things that Blake has been able to do to help him.
1: Yeah, he's just really good about making sure we stay on the straight and narrow and, making sure that our focus remains in the right spot. You know, kind of like you had mentioned previously, each game is completely different but also tied together in the same sense. It's easy to go astray sometimes when you have some one-offs in a certain game and you start to focus on those a little too much. And he's always just a good reminder that, like, this is what we're focusing on. We're always trying to get one day better. We're always looking for small improvements in small areas. And we've really just continued to try and hammer on those things throughout the season.
0: Cardinals starting pitcher Matthew Liberatore as we go inside the clubhouse built by Window Nation. 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

0: Cardinals Reds on the way. Elsewhere around baseball, one final, actually two finals involving divisional teams. The Pirates, they put up two runs in the bottom of the ninth inning today, and they come back to Detroit to beat Detroit 4-3. So the Pirates go to 63-66. And the Cubs today, they lose at home to the White Sox 3-0. Later on tonight, the Brewers are hosting the Mariners, one day after the Brewers won by a 22-0 score. Games impacting the wild card race, good for the Cardinals. The Padres lose in New York today, falling to the Mets 4-2. Underway in Philadelphia, the Marlins and Phillies are currently scoreless in the bottom of the second inning. And then in the bottom of the seventh inning, the Diamondbacks and Red Sox are in action. That game is tied 5-5. Cardinals fans are Red Sox fans today when it comes to that one. In our game, the Cardinals are going to be sending Matthew Liberatore to the mound. He'll be opposed by Chase Burns. Ricky will have much more on the pitching matchup. He'll give you the starting lineups. He'll be alongside the voice of the Cardinals, John Rooney. It is the Cardinals and the Reds, game four of a five-game series. It's on the way next on the Cardinals Radio Network, powered by Graybar.
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11: Welcome to St. Louis Cardinals baseball from Great American Ballpark in Cincinnati, Ohio. We are on the banks of the Ohio River, and it's a wonderful night for baseball. Really mild temperatures today, and we are going to have game four of a five-game series tonight. And with a win, the Cardinals will have five straight series victories if they're able to win tonight. But it's not going to be easy, as Chase Burns will get the start. He's one of the game's best pitchers right now. He's just 23 years of age. He's going to go for Cincinnati. Yesterday, the Cardinals beat a pretty pretty good one too, and Andrew Abbott, but Kyle Leahy matched him and was better than him. Leahy picked up victory number 10. The Cardinals got good relief work, and they found a very hot shortstop too with the bat in his hand as Mason Wynn picked up three extra base hits, a couple of doubles, and he also did this in the fifth inning, a big fly.
12: There's a fly ball in the left field. It's going